Friday. Well, let's go here first. This Thursday. Yes, Thursday. Bats of Santa Cruz County. You want to learn more about bats? Well, a dedicated bat researcher, Bethany Schultz, will share her work on these fascinating yet often misunderstood creatures. Come learn more about the threats they face and how you can help protect our local bats. This is at the Boulder Creek Branch Library tomorrow from 4 to 5 o'clock. All are welcome, but just an FYI, the intended audience is adults. Again, learn more about bats at the Boulder Creek Branch Library tomorrow at 4 o'clock. If you haven't signed up for the summer reading program, it is not too late. You can do that while you're learning about bats. Go a few minutes early and sign up for the summer reading program. There are kind of games and books for all ages, from little bitty children to ripe old adults. Prizes and reading inspirations. Okay, let's see. Two more here. One of them is a potluck and square dance. What? Yes, at Ben Lomond County Park this Friday from 6:30 to 9:30 p.m. The potluck is free, but please bring a dish to share. Drinks will be provided by your hosts. Who are your hosts? Well, it looks like Ben Lomond Village, the Ben Lomond Village Alliance, is putting on this event. They say, please bring your own plates, cups, and utensils. Great. So we won't make a lot of garbage. We'll bring our own dishware and a dish to share. And then if you would like to stay for the square dance, they're asking for a $10 donation. Caller Nina Berry and a live band will guide dancers of all experience levels from 7:30 to 9:30 at Ben Lomond County Park. Ben Lomond County Park. I'm not even actually sure what that is, because the park in downtown Ben Lomond is called the Mill Street Park. And then the park, of course, then we have Highlands County Park, but this says Ben Lomond County Park. So I would recommend going to benlomondvillage.org maybe to verify the location. All right, and then the last one, now this isn't for a couple weeks, so I'll probably read it again next week, but you can put it on your calendar. July 18th from 10 a.m. to 12 p.m., there will be a virtual online composting basics workshop put on by UC Cooperative Extension in Santa Clara County. Yeah, so we'll talk about that more next week, but you'll be able to learn how to turn your kitchen and yard waste into compost that your plants will love. All right, and that is your KBCZ community calendar. Oh, yeah, and if you need fruits and vegetables, you can go get them right here locally tomorrow, every Thursday at Junction Park from 1:30 to 5:30 at the Boulder Creek Farmers Market. And that is your community calendar update for Wednesday, July 8th. All right, how are you? How's it going? Are you enjoying your summer? Do you feel like it's slipping past quickly? Well, it is. It's going fast, so you've got to enjoy every moment of this beautiful weather we're having. And what better way to enjoy it than by tuning into your favorite radio station, KBCZ. 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

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Playing behind me is Funky Destination with The Inside Man. 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There's more online at travismartinplumbing.com, or the phone number is 831-461-4300. The traffic right now seems to be flowing smoothly in the San Lorenzo Valley. There's a little bit of slowdown at our one-way reverse traffic lights, but nothing too crazy out there. Highway 17 also is open in both directions. Northbound, southbound lanes look great. There is an incident just reported on Bear Creek Road at 5:05. So just 15 minutes ago, there seems to have been a traffic collision at Bear Creek Road Cross Street Hidden Springs Lane. So that may be slowing traffic down a little bit on Bear Creek Road. All right, and that is your KBCZ traffic report. And now it's time to play more great music. I'm the Manta Ray, and I'm here with you every Wednesday afternoon for your drive time show, trying to make your commute the best part of your day. Let's see. Okay, so next up, this is fun. I recently discovered that I really like an artist named Ripley Johnson. Maybe you know him already. He was at High Sierra this last weekend. If you got to go, that's awesome. He was performing there in his band called the Rose City Band. And as I kind of Googled him a little bit, I found out that he has a few bands. And so I'm going to play three songs for you now. They're all Ripley Johnson's bands. The first one is called Rose City Band. Then we've got Moon Duo. And they're all great, but I may have saved the best for last. The last one is called Wooden Ships. So I hope you enjoy Ripley Johnson as much as I do. Check it out. Oh, and thanks for tuning in today. This is KBCZ, Boulder Creek Community Radio.

And there you have it. Three songs, all by bands led by Ripley Johnson. The last one you heard was Wooden Ships. Before that, Moon Duo. And starting that set was his newest project, which is called Rose City Band. So I hope you enjoyed that. It's kind of psychedelic rock music, I guess, is how I'd explain all three, sort of. He is a songwriter, he is a guitar player, and he's the vocalist. So if you didn't hear about him before, now you have. And if you like him, you can check out any of his bands, and I think you'll find some stuff there. Those were by no means like the best songs from those bands. They were just really good songs. All right, you're tuned into KBCZ, 89.3 FM, Boulder Creek Community Radio. We've got speakers out in front now. It's super cool. So if you're walking down the street in front of the pizza place and in front of our studio and you hear music and voices, you're not going crazy. There are some speakers broadcasting live into the sidewalk there. So that's brand new for us, and they'll be turned on whenever there's a live DJ in the studio, including Sunday mornings for Sunday Mornings Live. So every Sunday, I think it's at 11 o'clock, you can hear a local artist. They'll be inside being interviewed by Tina and playing their music. And then outside, you can collect and enjoy the show. Very cool new thing for this little radio station. 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And due to your support, we get to have cool stuff like that once in a while. Okay, it's 5:40. It's time for your KBCZ weather report. And this KBCZ weather report is brought to you by the Abbott's Thrift, located in downtown Felton, serving the local community since 2002. The Abbott's Thrift features furniture, collectibles, clothing, electronics, housewares, and jewelry. And the weather today is wonderful. Right now in Boulder Creek, it is 79 degrees. Hey, Scotts Valley, you're 78 degrees. And down in Santa Cruz, there is a hazardous weather condition. Okay, it's 78 degrees in Santa Cruz, and the hazardous weather condition is in effect until Friday, July 10th for the sneaker waves, and until Saturday, July 11th for the coastal flooding. So the coastal flooding is non-life threatening, but low areas may see some extra water. And then the sneaker waves as well could be non-life threatening, but in order to make them non-life threatening, you should stay off of jetties, piers, rocks, and other waterside infrastructure. I mean, anything that looks really cool to stand on but is near the water, just stay off of that. Remain out of the water to avoid hazardous surf, and never turn your back on the ocean. There's also like pieces falling into the sea. So a huge chunk of rock just last week fell in at Steamer's Lane. And that's a lot of that is due to this climate change and rising sea waters, and then these big south swells coming in right now. So just be mindful when you're down at the ocean. All right, in terms of the air weather, it looks like we're going to continue to have beautiful sunny days here in the San Lorenzo Valley, with highs in the lower to mid 80s, heating up. The hottest day this week is Saturday with a high of 87. And Santa Cruz is also looking like it's going to have some gorgeous weather for the next few days, highs in the upper 70s, and then Saturday being the warmest day with a high of 80. That's down in Santa Cruz. Yeah.
All right, it's summertime, and thanks to the Abbott's Thrift, we have an underwriter for the KBCZ Weather Report. And that's all I'm going to tell you about weather right now. So get out there and enjoy it. Oh, I will say this. I finally got in the river today, my first river swim of the year. It was refreshing and glorious, and I highly recommend it. No sneaker waves down at Junction Park. It is safe. You can even turn your back on the river. It'll be fine. It's just going to flow peacefully past you. Maybe some ducks may attack you from behind if you have bread and if they're friendly ducks. Okay, let's see. Well, let's continue playing some great music. And you know what? Next week, I'm going to add a segment to the show called What's for Dinner? And I will accept a caller, one caller each week, to tell us what they're having for dinner. And that's because a lot of people are driving home at this time. And like some people don't know what they're having for dinner yet. And it can be very inspiring to hear somebody else give a good recipe that's like simple or one of their favorites or inexpensive to make or good for the whole family or good for if you have the night alone. Like one of my favorites is called Can of Soup Night. You go to the store and you get to pick out your favorite soup, like whichever soup looks good to you. Just listen to your heart and let your heart sing and pick out the soup you love and then take it home and warm it up and enjoy. It's called Can of Soup Night. But if you have like a favorite recipe or a quick, good, healthy recipe to share, we'd love to hear from you. So that's going to start next week. So start brainstorming now. Maybe there's like something on sale at Johnny's that you think would make a good dinner, or a recipe that was your grandma's that you want to share with the community. I will mention that next week earlier, like around 5 o'clock, and we will make that happen. Counting on you. You know who you are. You're the good cooks of America out there. Okay, let's see. Next up. Oh, this is such a pretty song. Okay, so, no, I'm just... Okay, forget it. I'm going to save that song for later. I've talked too much already. But this is a great song. This is Goldie Bootlier with The Angel and the Saint. Check it out and enjoy. This is KBCZ 89.3 FM, Boulder Creek Community Radio.

And that wraps up the Wednesday edition of the Drive Time Show here at KBCZ. We had Goldie Bootlier starting that set with The Angel and the Saint. Super cool song released just last year. Or I guess 2024 was 2 years ago now. Ha! Huh, how time flies. She will be in San Francisco in early August if you're interested in seeing her there. Goldie Bootlier from Canada. And after that, we had a new one that just came out this May. That was Lola Young from Down Here. A very melancholy song about aging. I guess we can all sometimes feel like where has my youth gone? Well, if whether you're old or young, compared to me, you can still have those feelings. That's what I tell myself, because Lola Young is like 23 and she's singing about being old. So, and then what did we wrap it up with? Do you know who that was? Blue Morning, Blue Day. Obviously, that was an earlier song. That was back from 1978. And if you guessed Foreigner, you were right. That's who it was. So thanks for tuning in today. I'm the Manta Ray, and I'll be back again next week. Big, huge thank you to my co-DJ Mountain Mama, who filled in for me last week. If you enjoyed her show, she's a great DJ. She's one of the top-rated media personality in Santa Cruz County. She does a great job covering for people, but if you really want to hear her shine, you got to tune into her shows. She really knows her music and the stories behind the music, and she's always a joy to listen to. She's on every Wednesday morning from 10 to 12 with her show called Three Chords and the Truth. And then you can also find her Friday afternoons from 4 to 6. She does the Drive Time Show, and it's called The Swing Shift with Mountain Mama. So thank you. Thank you, Mountain Mama. I really appreciate you covering for me last week. Okay, also big thanks to our underwriters, of course, Travis Martin Plumbing, and our new underwriter for the Weather Report, the Abbott's Thrift in Felton. And also thank you to Creech Dental and Big Basin Electric. All right, keep it locked for more great music. And the next DJ will be coming into the studio from 8 to 9. That's the Aussie Freak of Boulder Creek with Hard Rock for the Hump Day. And following him, Scotty K with Platterpus Descending. 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Have a wonderful afternoon, and I'll see you next week.

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My name is Douglas. 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

Good evening, Radioland. Thanks for tuning in to KBCZ. You know where we are on the left-hand side of the dial, 89.3, coming to you live from our downtown studios right here in Boulder Creek at the intersection of 236 and Highway 9. Ecstatic, fun times here on Wednesday. I'll be here till 9 o'clock. This is, of course, the Hard Rock for the Hump Day show. Did tell you we're coming live from the studio. Also, I'm proud to say and fun to hear that we've got outdoor speakers. So if you're walking by, give a wave. Tell us to crank it up. I don't know, just say hi. I'm glad you're listening, and let's get it started. We've got some new songs from the likes of the Sonic Overlords, Tiny Ships, The Night Eternal. We've even got some throwback from, Terra Maze. They're coming up next. Later on the show, we got our top two songs of the week featuring Moonspell and Tyrant. And if you have a request, 831-703-4420. It's been a long time since I heard the song. It's time to hear it again. This is Shy Boy by Talis.

What's up, metalheads? My name is Amanda Hayes from the band The Hayes. 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

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Coming to you live down here, downtown Boulder Creek. 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My name is the Aussie Freak of Boulder Creek. We just heard some Aussie, of course. And I wasn't always the biggest fan of that song. But because of what happened last year, last night was the anniversary, or yesterday was the anniversary of Back to the Beginning concert. The very last Aussie concert ever. And, yeah, I really enjoyed that song, Mama, I'm Coming Home Now, because of that. Let's see what else we had. Before that, we had a song out of a band out of Sweden. They're known as the Sonic Overlords. Just released a song called Calling Demons by Your Name. I'm wondering what you think. Was it too slow? Was it too sludgy? Was it just up your alley? Let me know at 831-703-4420. Before that was Terra Maze. They're out of, Australia. We hear a song called From Savior to Assassin. That came out way back in January 2022. And we started the set off with a version of Shy Boy by the band Talis. And the question I often ask people over the airwaves is, how do you KBCZ? What do you do on Wednesdays? Do you tune in from 4 to 6 to listen to the Manta Ray with Sparkle Motion Commitment? Getting you all positive vibe, energy up? Or you more in the middle of the day type of person, listen to Trevor Blue on the Blue Highway from 2 to 4. But maybe you're a morning person and you're listening to Rosemary Chalmers 7 to 9. And you stick with us until about 10 a.m. to high noon. And you check out Three Chords and the Truth with Mount Mama. Of course, don't forget, we got our news right in the middle of the day with Tina Davey from 12:30 to 1. All this information is available to you on the website kbcz.org, or just stop on station and give us a high five. Check it out, what you think. Now the next part of my show is inspired by the fourth band in the next set of songs. New music heads will really know what I'm talking about when we get there, but here's what we're going to start with. This band called Ascending from Ashes. We're going to hear a track off of an album called Glory. Song is Bad Judge of Character. And what's interesting is when it was released, they did not list a bass player as part of the production. I'm sure on the road they have one, but not as part of the band. And the next couple bands after that, like Tiny Ships and The Night Eternal, also do not list a bass player. So let's see what that sounds like. Thanks for listening to KBCZ and the Hard Rock for the Hump Day Show. Here's Ascending from Ashes.

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All right, before we get into details of what we're listening to, I want to remind you that tomorrow is Thursday, and Thursdays right here in Boulder Creek at Junction Park is the Boulder Creek Farmers Market. 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Looks like I'm going to call it show times. Open times are 1:30 to 5:30, and after August 27th, they will take a break and resume once again September 3rd through October 29th. Once again, times for the Farmers Market here in Boulder Creek on Thursdays, 1:30 to 5:30 in August, July, September, and October. My name is the Aussie Freak of Boulder Creek. You're currently tuned into the Hard Rock for the Hump Day show, and I did a segment of songs where there weren't any bass. Now, remember, Injustice for All came out, and as it was released, everybody noticed a complete lack of bass tones in there because they were purposely turned down in order to create some sort of effect. And that inspired this set. So once again, that was Harvester of Sorrow. Prior to that was a band called Caught... No, wait. The song is Caught in a Spell. The band is The Night Eternal out of Germany. And they, too, do not have a bass player. Metallica has a bass player. They just didn't, you know, record it. And before that was a band called The Tiny Ships. We heard a track called I Am Breathing. And it's just three people doing that. So I want to know what you think. It's all new stuff. I hope you like it. Started the set off with some Ascending from Ashes. It looks like I've got about 17 minutes. Let's wrap this up here, Aussie Freak. That means we're going to get to our top two songs of the week. A band that definitely has a bass to it. They're out of Portugal. Their name is Moonspell. Their album just came out last Friday. And here's a track called Far From God. And also part of the top two songs of the week will be Tyrant. KBCZ 89.3.

And just like that, that song is over. Okay, that's part of our top two songs of the week for this week's edition of the Hard Rock for the Hump Day Show. That band was known as Tyrants. We heard a track called Into the Light. They got an album coming out in 2 weeks. It'll be entitled Emergo. Before that was new stuff from Moonspell. Title track from them, Far From God. My name is the Aussie Freak of Boulder Creek. Happy to be here for 10 years on these radio airwaves. Located on the left-hand side of the dial at 89.3. And also, what I didn't get to do lately is Mixcloud. I didn't get to listen to everybody here on Wednesday, so hopefully they post it right there, up there, so we can review, relearn, revisit, re-enjoy what the magic we have here on Boulder Creek Community Radio. And also, what I got to do last night, which I didn't get to do a lot of times because I'm prepping for the show, is I tuned in Telemetric Transmissions with John Lair from 6 to 8 p.m., and it is truly unique. It is stuff I've never heard of before, and I know that's his goal, and it's like what I try to do, and we're all trying to keep you entertained, and we appreciate all the support for the 10 years. Coming up in about 6 minutes, scheduled, is none other than Scotty K to do Platypus Descending. I believe he was off last week, as was I, on some sort of holiday adventure, and we're back. We're doing our thing here on Wednesday nights. We're glad you're listening, and we're glad we have the speakers out there. Remember, if you want to wave, go. You're more than welcome. We love seeing you out there. Thanks for all your support. So that means one more bit of info is I have a show on Friday nights. It's called The Metal from the Mountain Show. It is truly the loudest program here on this station. I'm honored to be part of it. Friday nights, 9 to 11, right after No Vocals with DJ Darren Lee. Thanks for listening to KBCZ, Boulder Creek Community Radio, 89.3 on the FM dial. That's it for me. Time for me to say goodbye. And here's a hint of a song for everybody. It's called Baby, Please Don't Go. You'll be very entertained. And keep banging your heads.

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0: 106 miles to Chicago. We got a full tank of gas, half a pack of cigarettes. It's dark, and we're wearing sunglasses. Hit it.
1: It's true. It's dark. Although I am not wearing sunglasses at the moment. I'm hanging out here at KBCZ with you for another edition of Platypus Descending. Today on the program, let's see. Well, right now, we're going to kick it off celebrating the birthday of the drummer of the Allman Brothers Band. And today, of course, I came back from High Sierra Music Festival a couple days ago. I've been recovering, as it were. So we're going to have some music from the High Sierra Music Festival. None of it actually recorded at High Sierra, but we are going to be listening to some of the bands at High Sierra. It does take a while to get some of the recordings, but things sometimes have a habit of showing up.

0: But for right now, let's celebrate the birthday of J-Mo Johansson, the original drummer and percussionist of the Allman Brothers Band. Here's a song recorded at the Fillmore East in 1971. This one is called Whipping Post, and it will kick us off today for today's edition of Platypus Descending with your old pal Scotty K. And here we go.
1: We got a little number from our first album we're going to do for you. Barry starts her up.

The Allman Brothers with the song Whipping Post from Live at the Fillmore. Yeah, and let's see, something funny's happened here. I'm trying to get something on. And here we go. Alrighty, so yes, a whole lot of really cool artists showed up this year at High Sierra, and we're going to be hearing from a bunch of them right about now. Let's kick off with a band called The Rumble. Opening night of High Sierra. On the night stage, two bands played, Dumpster Funk and The Rumble. Let's hear from both of those cats. Starting with Dumpster Funk, this one is called United Nations Stomp, featuring Marcus King on Platypus Descent.

0: Samande with the song Listen from the album called Samande. They played the main stage at High Sierra, as did Dear Lady, who gave us Bounty, that one recorded live on KEXP. Steel Pulse gave us the song Rally Round. Steel Pulse was awesome. They played the main stage. And The Rumble, featuring Chief Joseph Bordereau Jr. That one was called, what was that one was called? That one was called, where is it? Here it is. Up Until the Morning, which is awfully fitting for a band playing the late night stage. And up at the top, Dumpster Funk with United Nations Stomp. All right, moving right along. Next week, we're going to have a band coming into the studio, a band called Phone Booth. And here is a track of theirs now. This one is called Are You Still Listening on Platypus Descending, with a message from the singer Jaden.
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0: Jenny by Arc Iris. Arc Iris is going to be playing Moe's Alley on Monday with White Denim. We're going to be hearing more music from both of those bands as the show goes on. Before that, Phone Booth with the song Are You Still Listening? And yes, Jaden and Phone Booth are going to be in the studio playing some music for us next week. I am looking forward to that. Make sure you tune in for that one. Alrighty, you're listening to KBCZ 89.3 FM Boulder Creek Community Radio. My name is Scotty K. This is the Platypus Rising, Platypus Descending show, rather. Platypus Rising was actually where the show was born from. Platypus Rising was a rock and roll show I had on KZSE back between 2005 and 2009. It was a Tuesday morning show. Did that for a long time, and now I'm here doing this. Okay, it is 10:03, high time for 15 minutes with Frank. This week with Frank Zappa, we continue what we started at 8 with the Allman Brothers Band, at 9, rather, with the Allman Brothers Band. My time is all screwy. That's what'll happen when you spend a week in a festival. All righty now. Without further ado, here's Napoleon Murphy Brock to lead us into 15 minutes with Frank Zappa.
1: Listen, this is Napoleon Murphy Brock, and you're listening to Platypus Descending. Hey, Scotty. Hey, Scotty K. Whip me up some dragon lotion and play me some Zappa. All right. Yow, wow, wow, wow.
2: Say that again, please. Whipping post? Okay, just a second. Oh, sorry, we don't know that one. Anything else?

0: Hum me a few bars of it, please. Just show me how it goes, please. Just sing me Whipping Post, and then maybe we'll play it with you. Thank you very much. And now... judging from the way you sang it, it must be a John Cage composition, right?
1: Here we go, Montana. One, two, three, four.

0: can't possibly start the song off like that. Good God, that's inexcusable. What happened to you last night?
1: George has a tape of it.
0: George has a tape of it? Okay, I'll use that in the second show. Ready? Montana. Wait a minute, whipping post. No, Montana. What?

somebody else. How about Chester? And then I would get a person, tie them up.

Whippin' Post by Frank Zappa. Before that, the inspiration to do Whippin' Post, they were performing in Helsinki in 1974, and somebody in the back of the room yelled out, Whippin' Post, and Frank made fun of them, as we all saw. So yes, they played Montana in 1974, and then they did Whippin' Post in 1984, or at least in 84. That's when they released it on the album, Them or Us. 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My name is Scotty K. Here's a brand new release. It just came out recently. Voivod did a live performance with a symphony. It's called Symphonique Live. Here from that album is a song, maybe a double shot, starting with Tribal Convictions on Platypus Descending.

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That is Tribal Commission and the Unknown Knows. You're listening to Platypus Descending. Took me a minute. Platypus Descending. Okay, like I said, coming up, here's a band that played High Sierra. They played the Tall Pine stage. I was, unfortunately, I was working a different stage, so I did not have an opportunity to see them, but I heard great things, and they're going to be playing with White Denim at the club called Moe's Alley on Monday. So here's a couple of songs from them and a couple of songs from White Denim. On Platypus Descending, starting off with this one called Kaleidoscope.

I got it.

White Denim with the song Street Joy. Before that's just dropped in to see what condition my condition was in. Also White Denim. And Arc Iris at the top with the song Wish You Didn't Have to Slip from the brand new album, which is called ITMRW. Yes, ITMRW. And Wish You Didn't Have to Slip and Kaleidoscope. Yeah, these both of these bands are going to be playing on Monday on Moe's Alley. And yes, I will be there. Perhaps I will see you there. Okay, so Platypus Descending. My name is Scotty K. This is going to be the last song of the night. It's a bit of a long one. This one is by a band called Crocodile from Switzerland. And this song came out in 1973. It's called Daybreak. And I'm going to leave you with this one, but I will see you again bright and early Saturday morning with Nothing Is Beetleproof. Until the next time, be wonderful. Oh, and of course, don't forget, next week, Phone Booth is going to be here. Phone Booth is going to be in the studio playing some music and talking about some stuff. And they're going to have some recordings, and it's going to be a grand old time. So be sure and tune in next week. Until then, here is Daybreak by Crocodile. I will see you then. Be awesome. Yes, be awesome. That's a good thing to be in it.

0: 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It's true. You are. Yeah. All righty.
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Thank you for listening. 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

Don't look now, but it's the Summer of Mike on the Mike D Show every Saturday, 2 p.m. to 4 p.m. Get a big block of cheese, pull up your recliner with the cooler in it, celebrate some birthdays of musical artists, honor musical artists that have passed recently, all kinds of fun in the summertime.

Hey there, this is Enrico Bermano inviting you to set your alarm for 2 p.m. till 4 p.m. on Thursdays for a little mountain grass, a little bluegrass, a little stuff recorded right at a festival, a lot of live recordings. Enjoy. We'll see you then. Bye.

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He hoped she was there alone, he might have a chance. Ben was wailing extra hard, and every note he blew. Cat shouted, he's been wailing, June was digging too. On the break, he said to June, I'm Ben, how do you do? Let's hit this after-hours joint they call the Rumpus Room.

0: 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Ben knew the password and they walked right in. June said,
1: I'm thirsty for some bootleg gin.
0: After some drinks, they hit the floor for a dance. They were stepping together like a movie romance.

0: 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June smooth.
1: I will, but who can marry us tonight?
0: But luckily, a preacher man was there and getting tired. I do's were said to drunken Reverend Thomas at the bar. Toasts were made until the wee hours. We smooched and boozed and sang and laughed and danced every tune. And so began the legendary Rumpus Room honeymoon.

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0: if I can, yeah. Because otherwise your hand goes like that and you just can't do anything. Go, that's what I have, go. All it is it's like an x-ray. And they do 1 minute of it every, they go get your size, then you go, and you go 5 days in a row, 1 minute, 1 minute, 1 minute. And then you go back some months later, and that's it. No side effects. Yeah, it's a cord. It's a cord, a fibrous cord. And eventually it will do that. And it was, okay, well, we should be on the air. Right, here we go.
1: Okay, good. Don't tell anybody.
2: Okay, I won't.
1: Well, it's a secret between you and me.
2: Okay.
3: Good morning, everybody. It is a Thursday. It is the 9th of July, 2026. It is the 190th day of the year. We have 175 days remaining in this year. Sunrise was at 5:55. Sunset will be at 8:30. That's 14 hours and 35 minutes of daylight today. 55 seconds shorter than yesterday. The moon is at 30%. Emperor Charles IV assisted in laying the foundation stone of Charles Bridge in Prague. And I believe that that is the oldest still existing bridge in the world. That was in 1357. King Henry VIII of England annulled his marriage to his fourth wife, Anne of Cleves, in 1540, because no one would give him a divorce. The Mozart family grand tour of Europe began, lifting the profile of prodigal son Wolfgang Amadeus in 1763. US President Zachary Taylor died after eating raw fruit and ice milk. He was succeeded in office by Vice President Millard Fillmore in 1850. The 14th Amendment of the United States Constitution was ratified, guaranteeing African Americans full citizenship and all persons in the United States due process of law. The inaugural Wimbledon Championships began in 1877 in London. Johnny Weissmuller swam the 100 metres freestyle in 58.6 seconds, breaking the world swimming record and the minute barrier in 1922. The Allied invasion of Sicily soon caused the downfall of Mussolini and forces Hitler to break off the Battle of Kursk in 1943. This is an extraordinary. In 1958, a 7.8 strike slip earthquake in Alaska caused a landslide that produced a mega tsunami. The run-up from the waves reached 1,722 feet on the rim of Lituya Bay. Only five people died.
4: Only five.
3: I know, isn't that incredible?
4: Yes.
3: And a Fokker 100, I said that properly, from the Brazilian airline TAM, launched engineer Fernando Caldeira de Moura Campos into 2,400 meters of freefall after an explosion that depressurized the aircraft in 1997.
4: Hmm.
3: That's a long way.
4: That's a long way.
3: Well, by three, call it 7,500 feet.
4: Yeah.
3: Freefall.
4: No, no thank you.
3: This is Good Morning Monterey Bay. I'm Rosie Chalmers. With me this morning is Joanna. Good to see you.
4: Good to see
3: you. Guzman, she is. I mean, I know that, you know that, but I'm just reminding you. 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We're going to have some fun this morning, well, because we're going to be also welcoming Jolene back to the airwaves, which is really great. We'll be doing that in a little bit. But first of all, we're going to do this.
4: 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And here's Rosie.
3: All right, thank you so much. We do have a traffic collision with no injury. Elkhorn Road at Osborne Road, that's on the outskirts of Watsonville. Apparently, CHP is en route. The vehicles are drivable. Nobody is hurt. So that is a good thing. And that is actually all that we have as far as traffic is concerned.

0: sunny on Friday near 86. Calm winds becoming west-northwest around 5 in the afternoon. Increasing clouds on Friday night. Then on Saturday, partly sunny with a high near 91. Mm-hmm. And on Sunday with a high near 91. So we are coming up for a nice, warm weekend. If you like the temperatures like that, then it is coming your way.
1: Yay.
0: Okay, I found a piece of music. I just want to say the band is called, this is from I think 72.
1: Okay.
0: The band is called Climax.
1: Oh, I know who they are.
0: And the song is Precious and Few.
1: Yeah.
0: Just wondering, just make you think when you hear those things put together like that. Anyway.

0: Okay, so that was your climax for Thursday morning, Precious and Few. Why couldn't he find his way back home?
1: I don't know.
0: Where was he?
1: It's if I can't find my way back home.
0: Yeah, but what does that mean? Where was he then?
1: Maybe he was out for a midnight hike in the mountains. I don't know.
0: I don't know either. Some of these songs, when you listen on headphones, you hear things very differently than if you're just listening without headphones.
1: Absolutely.
0: Yeah, and I have mine turned up really loud. I love it like that. So anyway, if you like chocolate and you like going to the gym, some good news for you today. Yeah. If you take a good sniff of chocolate, not a bite, not a square, but a sniff.
1: Okay.
0: It will help you through your workout, apparently.
1: Really? Does it have to be, you know, bitter chocolate, or can it be milk chocolate? My favorite.
0: Do you not like dark chocolate?
1: I don't.
0: I just hate white chocolate. I think that is it's not chocolate.
1: It's creamy or something.
0: It's disgusting.
1: I like it. A little bit, in little bits.
0: I think you've got to have good chocolate and they've got to have nuts in them, preferably hazelnuts.
1: Oh, yum. I like it. I didn't like nuts in my chocolate when I was younger, but I do now. I really like nuts.
0: Yeah.

0: can see where this program's going today. Oh, dear, some sad news, actually, this morning. Father and son and animal rescue pilots Matthew and Paul Berkowitz, who were killed in a small plane crash in Southern California. Their beloved dog, Brody, who travelled with them on rescue missions, was in the cockpit and has also passed away. They were volunteers for Pilots and Paws, helping rescue animals across the United States. They helped save countless animals from euthanasia and were huge animal lovers. So very sad, but what a wonderful legacy they leave. People who do those kinds of things are just fabulous, as far as I'm concerned. You know, they just make the decision that they can do that, and they go for it.
1: And they were volunteers.
0: Yes.
1: So it just makes it even more special.
0: Yes, yes, yes. On the subject of plane crashes, there's been this plane crash, five people aboard. It was a cargo plane. The plane was, the airline was K2 is what it was called. And it was leaving Sharjah, which is part of the United Arab Emirates. And it was going to Karachi in Pakistan. And it rapidly descended and it lost contact with air traffic controllers. And they said that they have now found various and sundry parts of the plane, and quite large pieces, actually. They're now looking for the five people that were on board, and it is a private cargo airline. It did, its final descent was at 22,000 feet per minute.
1: Oh, yikes.
0: I heard this, yes, last night, and I thought about it, and I kept thinking about it, and I thought, it's too fast for you to be able to comprehend
1: what's happening.
0: And obviously nobody is going to survive a crash like that.
1: Yeah.
0: 22,000 feet per
1: minute.
0: Because it went,
1: I guess that's a blessing.
0: Yeah, this was coming down and then it went back up again. And then when it went down, that's when it really, really plunged quickly. I suppose when you know, there's one way to go.
1: Yeah,
0: may as well. It's quick.
1: Yeah,
0: it's really quick. How was your week?
1: Great. Lots of yard work. Nothing exciting. I haven't gone anywhere. I haven't done anything. Never do. I don't. I don't go anywhere. I don't do anything. I just work and then I just float in my pool.
0: Oh, well, hey, listen, well, you've got a party coming up, so that's obviously why you've been working on the yard.
1: Yes, yes, I'm very excited. I'm turning 60, having a big party, having a couple bands, local bands, my favorites.
0: Good.
1: Yeah.
0: And you've got a taco truck coming as well.
1: I do. We're not cooking for once, thank God.
0: I know. I bet Roe's really happy about that.
1: He really is. He's excited. He gets to have a good time.
0: Yeah, as opposed to being the one responsible for cooking.
1: He was responsible last year. We have had a party last year. He was responsible for cooking. And, you know, he doesn't get time off, so he was having a good time. Next thing you know, I was like, everybody's starving. Are you going to cook or what? And he's like, nah. They can have hot dogs. He was going to make, you know, we have an outdoor pizza, but he was going to make pizzas. Well, he didn't do it.
0: It was hot dog day in the park. Yeah. And there are pictures online of all of these poor dogs being given hot dogs.
1: Oh.
0: I don't think that that's a good food to give you a hot dog.
1: To give your dog.
0: And it was, a hot
1: probably dog. Was hot.
0: Yeah, I know, but I don't think that that's a good food to give a dog. I think that that's a terrible idea.
1: I don't think they should have a whole hot dog. Maybe a bite.
0: They're showing dogs with hot dogs in a bun.
1: Oh.
0: Having the hot dog. And still the eternal question exists as to why there are 8 hot dogs in a package and only 6 buns in a package.
1: Yeah.
0: Why is that? That's because, are they trying to
1: they
0: make
1: want you,
0: you
1: to
0: buy
1: two things of buns so the rest can go moldy?
0: But it's a pretty color, the mold.
1: Yes, yes, it's lovely. And, you know, could cure something, maybe.
0: If you didn't know that
1: penicillin was discovered, right? Mold.
0: Yeah, if you didn't know you had something, have some of this. That'll be delicious for you.
1: I'm not feeling well. Let me have that moldy bun. See what happens.
0: It's when I had a plum with my bread. Actually, I went
1: plum.
0: Into town. Yeah, I went into town yesterday, and I I have been avoiding eating bread for probably the last month or so. Eating it. I know, because I love it. But I went into a store yesterday and they had exactly, and this is why I went, as one person living alone, there's no point in buying a loaf of bread.
1: Yeah.
0: Because if you leave it out, yes, you will have moldy bread. Mm-hmm. If you put it in the freezer, then you'll have crystalline moldy bread. And believe me, your toast ain't going to be worth it.
1: No.
0: But when I went in, it was $2.99 and it was half a loaf.
1: Oh.
0: And it was pre-sliced for me. It was
1: fantabulous.
0: A San Francisco sourdough. Mm. And I had that with, do you know what QP is?
1: No, I don't.
0: QP is a Japanese mayonnaise that is much more flavorful than our mayonnaise. Oh. Not super, but still a lot more flavor to it. And it's very, very delicious. I almost make sure I have one in the fridge and one in the cupboard in case I run out.
1: Oh.
0: I've eventually stopped using mayonnaise altogether.
1: Okay.
0: And you can buy it. It's like $7 or $8 for a bottle. And I had a slice of this lovely bread that I got, lightly toasted with QP mayonnaise, and I treated myself to one large heirloom tomato, a perfect heirloom tomato.
1: Okay.
0: And I just put that thinly sliced on the toast with some salt. Man, I was so happy. Because, I mean, I'm eating breakfast at 5 o'clock in the morning.
1: Yeah.
0: So you're not going to cook a meal.
1: No.
0: So you want to have something you can make in your own house whilst I'm prepping and looking to see what I'm going to do.
1: Mm-hmm.
0: And it was so good. Oh, my goodness me. I see a BLT in my future.
1: Oh, that would be fantastic,
0: see,
1: right?
0: When you haven't had any bread for as long as I haven't, that's really, really delicious.
1: Oh, yeah. I mean, I like that bread anyways all the time. I can't imagine not having it and then having it.
0: And you just, as I say, what's the point of buying the whole thing when, A, it's nearly $9 now.
1: Yeah.
0: Which is crazy.
1: Stupid.
0: I know. And then half of it being thrown away.
1: I am the biggest spaz about food going bad. Like, if there's any question that there may be one spore of mold somewhere on a crust in that thing, I won't eat it. My husband's like, come on, it says it's good. And I'm like, nope, I'm not touching it. I do that with everything, and I hate that about myself. But, you know.
0: Where does that come from?
1: I don't know, because when I was a kid, if there was mold on the cheese, my mom would just cut off the ends and we'd eat it anyways. And now I'm like, I'm not eating that. There was mold on it and it could have been touching the plastic bag that it's in, or, you know, I'm weird. I don't know what that's about.
0: We would cut the mold off and cut the rind off and give it to the chickens.
1: Oh, nice.
0: It's always funny to see a chicken with a piece of rind like 2 inches square with the mold on it, and they would always take the cheese side and not the moldy side, and they'd peck into it, and it often gets stuck, and they would be running around with this little square of moldy cheese on their beak.
1: Oh my God, how funny.
0: I know, the things that we remember from our childhood, that's for sure. Yeah, a good weekend of sports if you're a sports fan coming up. There is Wimbledon, which is there's a young man, his name is Arthur. And I think it's like a Fry, something like that. And it was seeded 112 in the world, so he was nowhere near the top. He got a wild card into Wimbledon. He's grown up his entire life playing at Wimbledon because his family live right there.
1: Mm-hmm.
0: He's in the semifinals.
1: That's fantastic.
0: He's just already earned £900,000.
1: Yay! Good for him.
0: Oh, he's
1: now the underdog winning.
0: He's King Arthur. He's you know, because Wimbledon, people go berserk at Wimbledon.
1: Yeah.
0: So they are really going crazy for him.
1: Nice.
0: And when you're at Wimbledon, you have Pimm's. They drink a lot. Well, they do drink champagne quite a lot, but they do have a Pimm's number one cup and strawberries and cream. Mm. That's the whole thing.
1: So are you going to have strawberries and cream and Pimm's at home watching it?
0: I might do. I think it's tomorrow he's playing. I think it's the ladies' semifinals today. But yes, I might do that. The strawberries and cream, especially. Rachel, who comes in on a Tuesday, she actually came into the studio. She drove all the way from Aptos, bless her cotton socks. And she bought, for Bill and I, she bought us lemon. I got lemon strawberry scones made by just somebody's home bakery.
1: Oh, and how so, sweet yeah, is that? Yeah, all the way from Aptos. That's pretty far. I mean, honestly.
0: It took an hour to get here.
1: And two to get home.
0: Yeah. And Bill got some clotted cream and some wild blackberry jam.
1: Oh.
0: And we had scones. So nice. I was thinking scones, strawberries and cream. So, yes, there's a good chance that I might. And then we've got soccer today. We've got the Morocco match today.
1: It's at noon, right?
0: At 1 o'clock.
1: 1 o'clock.
0: At 1 o'clock, because I've got the dog has got an appointment at the vet because he's sick. And the appointment's at noon. So we're going to have, I'm going to say, hurry up. Could you just do the x-rays? Come on, let's get going. There's a game to watch.
1: Yes.
0: Yes, I know. But what's going to happen to all of these people who have now become addicted to soccer for the last few days? And not very long from now, it will all be over.
1: Yeah. It'll be coming up.
0: Yes, that's right. So, that's good. I'm looking forward to it, and I've certainly enjoyed the whole thing. It's been really great. Now, you were talking about doing your yard. Mm-hmm. There is apparently a new thing with white collar men who are obsessed with the perfect lawn.
1: Oh,
0: do you have a lawn?
1: No, it's a bunch of weeds and dirt.
0: Apparently, this is mostly middle-aged male office workers. Mm. A manicured lawn is as much a status symbol as a luxury car in the driveway.
1: Why? Because water costs so much now? Your water bill?
0: I don't know.
1: Interesting.
0: It says there's a hidden financial flex. Hiring landscapers can achieve the same aesthetic and flash disposable income, but a trendy personal finance axiom is that there are three levels of wealth: mowing your own lawn, paying someone else to do it, then mowing your own lawn. This is deep. This article
1: is very. I'm strapping in for the excitement.
0: Apparently, TV sporting events now include as many commercials for lush green grass as little blue pills.
1: What? This is. I'm dumbfounded. Little blue pills.
0: Yes.
1: And the lawn.
0: Yes.
1: On the same.
0: Yes.
1: Caliber.
0: Yes.
1: Oh my God.
0: Yes, it says, if weekend warriors can't slay zombies on a dystopian battlefield, at least they can massacre dandelions in their backyards.
1: Oh, okay.
0: You shouldn't anyway take out the dandelions. The bees need them, for goodness sake. Mm. Yes, it says, a perfect lawn is a way for people who make a living with their minds to prove they are good at something physical, too.
1: Oh, okay. You know what? I have a funny thing to say about dandelions. My husband and my daughter and I, we went to Fort Funston. Do you know where that is?
0: Yes, in San Francisco.
1: And you can take your dog and they can run off leash. And all the dogs are all friendly with each other because they're so excited. We're running around. So we took our dogs there. This is years ago. And I'm with my daughter and she's like 9 or 10 at the time. And we come across all these dandelions, and I'm like, oh, look at these. Aren't they beautiful? And she picks one and blows it. And, you know, it's just a lovely moment. And then he comes up. He's got the dog with him, and he takes a stick and goes, just ruins all the dandelions. And I just became unglued because that's such a, like, boy-girl thing, right? I mean, we're looking at how lovely it is, and he just comes up and he's so excited.
0: So this was after they had flowered and they were in the seed mode.
1: Yeah, they're just beautiful.
0: Do you have the habit here of I can't remember that you what you learned, but when you blow on the dandelion and they all the little seeds float off, I think it's however many times you have to blow on them to get rid of them all, that means something. I never know what it means.
1: I vaguely remember that from childhood, yes, but me I don't too. Remember what it is.
0: Exactly, yes.
1: You if know, you like, know, please text me now.
0: Yes,
1: if you're listening.
0: Same here.
1: I want to know. It's going to bug me all day.
0: Yeah, I know. I don't know what that... I mean, because it's usually, you can usually get it done in like three mm-hmm. or four.
1: Or if you, or if you're my husband, you can take out a whole field of it with one big stick.
0: But it is true because they're one of the first flowers up, so they ask you not to cut them down. So just remind Ro that leave the dandelions. Yeah. Well, the bees need them.
1: We gave him so much flack for that that I don't think he'll ever hit one. We were like, what are you doing? You know. I was like, oh.
0: That's too funny. Yeah. It's funny the things that one remembers, you know, what comes into your collective consciousness when it happened years ago and you haven't even thought about it.
1: Yeah, hadn't thought about that since it happened.
0: Because it, yeah.
1: But she's going to be 30, so that was 20 years ago.
0: Yeah.
1: Yeah.
0: There you go. Yeah, that's anyway. So, this is what people need now is a lovely lawn. Yes. Yep. That's the good luck having that here in Ben Lomond. Although I do have a friend who has two lawns.
1: No, really, front and back,
0: or front side.

0: This happens every week. Okay.
1: I've only ever seen him dressed so I can't.
0: I was going to say, is this a man or a woman?
1: Oh, my God.
0: Can I have one of those, please? We need tissues because we're crying over here.
1: Anyway. So he's got front and side.
0: Okay.
1: No, he's got the back and the side and then one in the front as well.
0: Also, he's got three. Yes. Three lines.
1: Yes. And they're beautiful, and it's real grass. Oh. And whenever I go there, Jack just loves it. He loves running on the grass.
0: My dogs love the grass, too. It's probably because we've never had grass. Like, what's this?
1: Do you ever take them to Highlands?
0: He does.
1: Yeah.
0: Yeah, I can't deal with all of that.
1: Well, you have a lot of dogs.
0: Yeah. Yeah, it stresses me out. I like to go to Aptos and take them to the private beach where they can run off leash.
1: That's good. And, you know, people say, oh, go to its beach. It doesn't work. It's not worth it.
0: No.
1: There's like 3 inches of sand and 400 dogs.
0: And a whole bunch of waste.
1: Yes.
0: Just sitting in. And there's people that are from out of town that go there, and sometimes their dogs aren't so nice.
1: That's true. Yeah, I know.
0: It's a little scary for our dogs.
1: Yeah, they are, and it's nice to have a place where you can go and let the dogs run, I have to say. But
0: I love how they all get along.
1: Why is that? On a leash, they don't necessarily get along.
0: Yeah, leash are great.
1: But when they're off the leash, they just do great.
0: Yeah. I don't know. But that's what happens as soon as we get to the, you know, we go down there, he lets them loose and they're like, what? And other dogs come running up and they're all jumping around and playing.
1: Yeah, I take Jack to the dog park in Scotts Valley.
0: Mm.
1: And there's the initial, let me sniff you when you walk in the gate.
0: Exactly.
1: Which is always interesting. And you just have to wonder what's going through their mind as they're doing the sniffing.
0: Yeah.
1: Like, oh, this smells really great.
0: They're like, where have you been?
1: Yeah, and then after that, let's, okay, all right, now let's go play.
0: Yeah.
1: I mean, we need, there's so many to me, I know I'm biased because I have a dog and I love dogs, but there's so many reasons to own one.
0: Mm.
1: And when you see that going on, you think, why can't we all be a bit more like they are?
0: Just sniff each other's butts and then get along. Sounds good to me. I mean, you know.
1: It's true.
0: I don't know if I could handle it, though. I have that sensitive nose. I probably wouldn't want to smell anybody.
1: No, that's true. No, you wouldn't. No. All right, let's get some of this going. It is 29 minutes past the hour of 7 a.m. You are listening to Good Morning Monterey Bay right here on Boulder Creek Community Radio Station, KBCZ 89.3 FM. It's getting better all the time. Okay, we've got two this morning, and let us get to them. And we will start off in, I think actually we're going to start off in, we haven't really been here to Azerbaijan. That's unusual for us to have Azerbaijan in the news, but it is in the news this morning. 7 years ago, there was this big, heavy transport crate with great big wooden doors, and those doors slid open, and 12 European bison who'd grown up in zoos were suddenly looking around going, "What? Where are we? Where are we?" Oh. Well, they were standing on the slopes of Shada, the King's Mountain in northern Azerbaijan. And with the UN Environmental Programme Fund, the Ministry of Ecology and Natural Resources from Azerbaijan, and the World Wildlife Fund spearheaded the effort to return bison to the slopes of the Southern Caucasus. They're wanting to include other countries in this, Portugal, the UK, and Romania. So once native, and they freely roamed around the whole of the continent before being fragmented, isolated, and hunted out of existence. Well, a Western European zoo held the last remaining male member of the Caucasian bison population. Boy, you think they were worried when they were taking care of that animal?
0: Yeah.
1: He was bred with several European bisons as part of an effort to restore the animal. It began in 2012, and then in 2019 was the release of the first animals. They watched, the World Wildlife Foundation watched over the herd as it grew. Now they've had 25 calves born in the wild so far.
0: Oh, nice.
1: Yeah, we have had a historic opportunity to restore our species. Soils and forests were severely overused and many animals lost their habitats. These rewilding projects are very successful. They are a model for other Caucasian countries. We hope that eventually these different herds will meet each other and become one big Caucasian population. They think that they perhaps in Georgia and Armenia, maybe there are some there that they might be interested in replicating this project. But they do more than just provide the opportunity for tourists to stop their cars and get photos. They shape the forest in a way few animals can. Their shaggy coats act as excellent seed dispersers.
0: Oh.
1: Their foraging controls understory vegetation and reduces fire risk. The dung provides food for plant and insect species, and their substantial mixture of weight and width breaks up and tramples their environment in such a way as to create a vibrant mosaic of grassland, woodland habitat where many different species can survive.
0: That's fantastic.
1: Just a bison just strolling around doing its thing.
0: Yeah.
1: Happy as you like. Good story there. I like
0: that. I love that story.
1: And this is a very, very cute little story from the UK, and it involves the World Cup. An English fan, he used his life savings. His name is Jacob Almendinger. And he sacrificed the cash that he had saved up for a house deposit to take Jeff Golliker, it's his grandpa, who's 80, on a trip of a lifetime to the US and Mexico. He's 21 and he's been going to matches in his hometown of Hull with his granddad since he was a little boy and said he wanted to return the favor. We've had an amazing trip so far, he said. We're still in Mexico at the minute and fly tomorrow to Miami for the quarterfinal. The Mexico game was a once-in-a-generation game to watch. They've traveled to New York and Atlanta for the matches with Panama and the DR Congo before witnessing the win in the Azteca Stadium in Mexico. They're now on their way to the quarterfinal against Norway, and during that time, they've been stopped in the streets by people recognizing them after their story went viral through his social media channels. Among the viral readers was a US-based online crypto casino called MetaWin, which contacted this devoted grandson and vowed to pay back the money if England beat Panama by more than 2 goals. This is 10 grand, so call it like $17,000.
0: That's so nice, though.
1: When we only won two to zip, they said they would still pay the 10,000 if we won against DR Congo by any score, he said. I didn't quite believe it, to be honest, until I looked at my bank account. It was there. I was in shock.
0: Oh.
1: England have got the quarterfinals against Norway next. But for Almendinger, he said he's hopeful for a good reason. The parallels to now in 1966, which was when the first World Cup that I really watched and loved.
0: Mm-hmm.
1: We won. That was the final. When we last beat Mexico in the World Cup, and then we went to win the whole thing, it kind of gets you giddy for the rest of the trip. Whether or not England break that 60-year wait for World Cup number 2, the trip has already been unforgettable.
0: Oh.
1: All the more thanks to MetaWin. I think I'll save the money until I get back home. I'll put it in a savings account for now and see what happens after the next couple of months. I could buy a house. Anything is possible, he said. He has been bombarded with positive messages from people since his story made headlines. I think it just resonates with people. I've had people reach out who've lost their grandparents and how they wish they'd done something similar. It just makes us cherish this time more, really. We get on like a house on fire. We're more best mates than granddad and grandson, he said.
0: That is so precious. I love that.
1: I know. It's very sweet. And he got the money back as well. And he got the trip.
0: Yeah.
1: And they got the publicity. Win-win. There you go. I like to admit it's getting better. Okay, it is 35 minutes since, it's 30 minutes since we've done a traffic report, so why don't we do another one? Because we can.
0: All right. 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There's more online at travismartinplumbing.com, or the phone number is 831-461-4300. The traffic right now is...
1: not bad at all. We do have a hazard, US 101, in the southbound direction at San Juan Road. That's in the Hollister-Gilroy area. We've got a semi, and it's on the off-ramp. It's causing a traffic hazard, and vehicles are trying to drive around it, and they're honking at each other. Well, you know, I'm not quite sure what that means. But anyway, they're honking at each other, and that's all good. Okay. And then we've got a hit and run with no injuries, and that is Highway 1 in the southbound direction at Life Flight Road. It says a vehicle was rear-ended. It's now on the right-hand side. This occurred southbound at Imogen, and... the vehicle is drivable, but the CHP is coming, is on the way. There is damage. They think that it was possibly a red Mazda. So, again, CHP is en route to that. Highway 1 southbound at Lifelighter. And then we have a traffic hazard, and that is San Felipe Road at 156. It doesn't say exactly what it is, but the CHP are on their way to it. That is in the Hollister-Gilroy area. Now we're going to do the weather.
0: This KBCZ weather report is brought to you by the Abbott's Thrift, located in downtown Felton, serving the local community since 2002. The Abbott's Thrift features furniture, collectibles, clothing, electronics, housewares, and jewelry. The weather today is...
1: gorgeous, gorgeous, and even more gorgeous. It's going to be absolutely beautiful. High of 87 today. It is going to be foggy down on the coast until it clears. And that has been the way it is. That's the way that it has been for about 10 days now. We do have the sneaker waves happening, but the weather is gorgeous up here. It's already, the sun is already out here in Boulder Creek. We're looking at a high of near 87. Some partly cloudy conditions overnight. Friday will be sunny with a high near 86. Some clouds overnight. Saturday 91, Sunday 91. Woo, we are cooking, ladies and gentlemen. Okay, we got this.

0: That's right. She's been under the weather, but we think that she is doing so much better. It's Jolene with our celebrity gossip. Good morning.
1: Good morning.
2: Good morning, Rosie and Joanne. How are you guys?
0: Well, we're good. Bigger question is, how are you doing?
1: Yeah.
2: Oh, between the cone of shame and my shock collar, I'll be fine. But, you know, it's my voice is weird and everything's different and I've got cabin fever and I want to go back to normal.
0: Do they tell you how long it's going to be before you can go back to normal?
2: Well, I've never been actually normal, so that could be a problem. But I go back to the doctor tomorrow. They're going to do x-rays and look at the surgery and make sure he did it right. And hopefully I get to take this brace off my neck by then. So we'll see. I don't know.
0: Good.
2: Well, it could be 6 weeks. It could be a year. They don't know.
0: Oh, gosh. Well, fingers crossed for you tomorrow, my dear.
2: Thank you. I appreciate that. And so much happened while I was gone.
0: I know. Yeah. Now, I haven't even touched on the nuptials on Friday and over the weekend because there was too much.
2: We're going to touch. Well, yes, your gym teacher and your English teacher finally got married on July 3rd. Everybody, the speculation, the rumors, the made-up stories were absolutely over the top. Every day I was like, oh, they snuck in a marriage beforehand. Oh, no, maybe they didn't. Oh, they're going to get married at the rehearsal dinner. Oh, no, wait, no, I don't think they did. You know, it was just, oh, she's good at that crap. I'll tell you, she's pretty good at that. Mm-hmm. So even the people who are going to the wedding did not know anything until like the day of. The day of, they were sent a QR code with directions, and it said if you don't follow this exact path to get to Madison Square Garden, you will not be let in. Mm. And they had these giant tents that people drove into so nobody could see who was there. It was kind of ridiculously private, you know, and they said no cameras. Everybody's phone got locked up when they got there. So nobody could take pictures, so I can't even go in and look at pictures. Uh-huh. But her gown, there was one little pic that got put out of her Dior gown that was absolutely phenomenal. I mean, wow. But, you know, why wouldn't you if you were Taylor Swift?
0: You're right, exactly.
2: And they had Adam Sandler married them. Which I thought was kind of funny. He was in Happy Gilmore with Travis, and so I think that was the connection there. But I heard it was very heartwarming, very cute, very funny at times. But, you know, when they said their vows to each other, they wrote their own vows, and both of them each took 20 minutes to read their vows. Now, 20 minutes is ridiculous. As ridiculous. It shouldn't have been any longer than one of her songs. It was, you know, to me, if I was sitting there, I'd be rolling my eyes and I'd probably get kicked out. But I don't know. I kind of thought that was way over the top. But, well, I did. I just lost it. There was, I did find a list of what drinks they had.
0: Okay.
2: And they were kind of trippy sound. But of course I just lost the page because my stupid finger touched the pad. But they had raffles, and you know what they were giving away in the raffle?
0: I heard there was some outrageous stuff.
2: Oh man. They had, Cartier watches, Dior, what do you call it? Oh, shit. I gotta get my notes. I'm sorry. I can't count on this computer anymore. There were super fancy designer bags. There's Cartier watches. And then you know what the big main prize was?
0: No.
2: Oh, it was a 1970 Chevy Chevelle. Wow. All souped up convertible, the most beautiful thing you ever saw. Oh my God, it was so beautiful. So beautiful.
3: I think that's weird.
2: Now that,
1: prices.
2: I know. Who does a raffle at their wedding? Yeah,
0: but then did you have to buy tickets or were you given tickets?
2: No, I think you were given tickets. Nobody paid for anything. There was fancy, fancy, fancy food. But the fancy food was difficult to eat because there were no places to sit. Nowhere. So that was kind of stupid. You know, I don't really understand why they didn't put tables. I guess they thought it would be just like, you know, food to go kind of a thing. And so that was the only complaint. At first, people were talking about how they ran out of champagne. And I thought that was absolutely something you don't do. But
0: with the two of them.
2: Now they're saying that was just a rumor. So
0: I'm
2: I don't
0: sure.
2: know.
0: Yeah,
2: you know, they spent $20 million on the wedding itself and $10 million for the police escorts and security and all that, which I don't know if you know, but there was a big, ugly thing about the police coverage. And they're saying, you know, here it is, a holiday weekend. And she's messing with the city on one of the busiest days of all. And so it was, you know, it was pretty ugly. And people were saying, well, who's paying for all the police protection? We shouldn't have paid for that. Well, we didn't. They did. So, you know, it's,
1: at least there's that.
2: Yeah, at least there's that. But people are, you know, people are going to be mad anyway. Whatever. And the bouquet was caught by Ashley Smith, who was Trey Smith's sister. He played football with Travis, which I thought, well, you know, I wish it would have been somebody else, but, you know, good for her. Good for her. They had bars everywhere. And the problem was the booze was super easy to get a hold of, but the food lines were like 2 hours long.
0: Oh my God. You spend that much money and you haven't, you can't sit down and eat your food?
2: Yeah. No. And it was really, you know, it was kind of difficult. So, and a 12-hour event, people were getting really, really drunk. Really drunk.
0: Oh, well.
2: But everybody, you know, they had rides in and rides out. You got that kind of money, you better. Okay, I think I just found the cocktails. Finally, my computer came back up. They had, why is that? I swear to God, I hate technology. I'm with you, Rosie.
0: Thank you. Thank you. I'm trying, but it's very frustrating.
2: It is frustrating. So anyway, I'll give you the cocktails another time.
0: Okay, good enough, good enough. That's okay. But anyway, it's over and done with, and I'm glad, and it's all finished, and they're married, and good for them.
1: Yeah.
2: Yes, and they flew to her Rhode Island estate on the water, and they're just hanging out there, which I think is wonderful because that place is gorgeous. But you know who did not go? Charles Barkley was invited. And he said, no, I don't want to do that. It's just going to be a crap show.
0: Is that what he said?
2: Over and over. He said, I don't want to get dressed up and go hang out with a bunch of people. And it's going to be hot. And it's going to be a crap show. You go, boy.
0: Okay, well, that's fine. We're not interested in you being there anyway.
2: Yes, we don't care.
0: No.
2: So the Emmy nods were put out yesterday.
0: Mm. Okay, no, I haven't seen the list yet.
2: Okay, well, I don't know how many of these shows you've seen, but I'm going to ask you. The number one show that got the most nominations was The Pitt.
1: I love
2: which
1: that
2: I have never
1: show.
2: Seen.
1: Oh, it's
2: my
1: so good.
2: My daughter watches it so all the time. They love it. And I'm in the other room listening to all this trauma and this beep, beep, beep, beep, beep. Oh, clear. You know.
0: Okay. And somebody has to spill the beans. What is this show about?
2: Oh, it's a medical drama.
1: It's a medical drama, and it's actually each show is 1 hour of their shift.
2: It's so stressful.
1: It absolutely is, but it's fantastic.
0: What does this air on?
1: I think it's HBO.
0: Oh, okay. Then
1: I think it's on Max. Yeah, I think we stream it. So
2: yeah, it got a lot. I think it got 26 nods.
1: Jeez, and fantastic.
2: And the next highest was my favorite show, Hacks. And I don't know if you watched Hacks. Oh my God, it's so funny. Jean Smart, who is the star of Hacks, she has won every time she's been nominated for that show. If she wins this time, that will be 5 seasons of the show, 5 Emmys for her. She is really something. If you get a chance to watch it, please do, because it's funny, it's heartwarming. I really, really enjoy that show. It's a good one to watch.
1: All right.
2: But she's going to be up against Lisa Kudrow in Comeback. And, you know, they love a comeback. The Emmys do. And Lisa is the darling, you know, of Hollywood. So she might have an upset. There might be a little upset. So we'll have to wait and see who actually wins that one. But that's a good one. And then there's another show that I actually haven't watched called Widow's Bay. And I believe it's on Apple TV. And I hear it's fantastic. And it's the next, it came up with the next number of nods, which was 19. And then Pluribus, which my son says I have to see, but I haven't watched yet, got 18 nods. Wow. So we've got shows that have really stood out in this whole thing. And I, you know, who's got time to watch all that? Yeah. Now, I have had lots of time lately. And I've watched an awful lot of everything. But I found myself going back to Lost in Space and Perry Mason and Alfred Hitchcock.
0: The Rifleman.
2: Rifleman.
0: Bonanza.
2: Me TV. You got to watch the Me TV. I just love those old shows.
0: Yeah.
2: So that was kind of cool.
0: Good. Okay.
2: The Ice Bucket Challenge is coming back for ALS. So get your buckets ready. Get your ice machines going. I hated that whole thing. You know what I don't get? I think everybody that did it just did it. Did they actually donate money? I doubt it.
1: I donated.
0: Did
1: and
0: you?
1: It was horrific, the ice.
2: Really?
1: Yeah, I won't do that again. I'll just give money.
2: I'll tell you what. I was going to say, I'll make the donation. You deal with the ice bucket.
1: Did you, freezing cold.
0: Did you know it was coming down the pipe, John?
1: No, I didn't know it was coming back.
0: So you were, where were you when you did it?
1: Oh, that was, I would say 2000.
0: Oh, where were you?
1: Living
0: were you,
1: in the beginning.
0: You at home?
1: I was at home living in SoCal.
0: And somebody just came up and tipped.
1: My kids did it. They were so excited to pour that bucket on me. Oh, boy. Let's torture mom.
0: And you probably can't say on the radio what you said.
1: Oh, yeah. It was not pretty. It was so cold.
2: I probably have a heart attack or something. You
1: That's
2: know?
1: What
2: and
1: it
2: then
1: felt
2: they have
1: like.
2: To give me the money. Yeah. Because you're just sitting there going,
1: Yeah. You got new respect for those coaches that get the Gatorade poured on them with the ice.
2: Can you imagine? All sticky and gross and
1: No,
2: thank you. No, thank you.
0: Why is it coming back? I can't imagine it would be as original as it was when it started the first time.
1: Good fundraiser?
2: Well,
1: good awareness?
2: Well, there's a football player that just announced that he has ALS.
0: Oh,
2: and
0: yeah.
2: So he was the one that asked to bring the challenge back. So it was for him, basically. Mm. And, you know, it raised a ton of money. Mm-hmm. It raised a ton of money. And, you know, that disease is just so devastating that I hope they find a cure, because it's just...
0: Yes.
2: It is. It's devastating.
0: Yes, it certainly is. Yeah.
2: Then we have our looks maxer, not clavicular.
0: I think I read this story and saw the pictures early this morning.
2: Ooh, that's not what you want to see in the morning.
0: Yeah, I wouldn't want to see it at any time of the day, even with a blindfold. What a, if that's cute, then I can't say the word. That was ugly. I don't know what's wrong with that guy's body. Well, not that it matters anymore, but
2: it
0: that
2: doesn't matter at this point.
0: Ugly.
2: It was. I don't understand what the hell they're trying to achieve. You know, it's but he's dead now. He was 32. He was acting very strange. He was in Thailand. And he was in a cab, and he was acting really weird, so the taxi driver kicked him out. So he starts running up and down the streets, yelling at people, trying to get into people's cars, doing all kinds of really crazy stuff. So somebody called the cops. When the cops came, he runs towards a lake, jumps in the lake, swims until he's so exhausted he can't swim, and he drowned. That was it.
0: How old was he?
2: 32.
0: Well,
2: 32.
0: If this kind of sculpting, his body was repulsive, but if yes. Just to me, but if that kind of sculpting is what all of this looks maxing is about, then it's pathetic because that was, he looked ridiculous.
2: It's almost a scary look, you know, it's not even like a bodybuilding look. The bulges are weird. The lines are weird. It's just, I don't understand. But you know what? They're not doing it for us women. They're doing it for each other. These men want the other men to think they're hot, not us.
0: Well, then that's a good thing because they're right on the mark, let me tell you.
2: Yeah, you got that right.
0: I'm sorry the guy died, but it sounds to me like he must have been on something.
2: Well, they said that he used to talk about ayahuasca. You know, the drug the drink that they drink, and it's quite the experience from what I've heard. You know, I've done a lot of hallucinogenics in my past, way past. I'm old now. And even I am terrified of that because I hear you can really, but they also say that it helps people with mental illness a lot. So I think they really need to do more research on psychedelics and depression and mental illness because they're really learning stuff like with mushrooms right now. And now they're doing one with LSD, a study. So who knows?
0: They're doing microdoses too, which is fine. Yeah. But no, that guy was – did you find a picture of him?
1: I did. Yeah. I was looking at it.
2: Isn't he creepy?
1: Yeah, no.
0: It's – ooh, you're right.
1: Yeah, gross.
0: Yeah, that is gross. It's,
2: ooh. And his last videos that he did on YouTube were really kind of weird, too. He went on this big, long rant talking about Elon Musk, and he'd put at the end of his videos, obituary pending.
1: Yeah,
2: so, you know,
1: his last video.
2: Who knows what was really going on in his mind. It's sad that these guys feel that they have to meet this mold or goal, whatever it is they, you know, think they have to do. And when they don't, it wipes them out, you know. Yep. Maybe he was getting old. But and then I just have one more little thing.
0: Okay.
2: My little Harry Styles update.
0: Oh, yes.
2: Of course. He set a Guinness World Record for the longest run of concerts at Wembley Stadium. And he sold out 12 nights straight, surpassing Coldplay. And he's just a boss, that guy. He can do anything. He is getting older, you can tell. But that's okay because he's aging beautifully. And
0: he's not very old, but I do understand that there was a small wardrobe malfunction.
1: Oh, was there?
2: Oh, yeah. Yes, there was. He showed his stuff. Every once in a while, Harry does that, and I almost wonder, you know, was he doing that for me?
0: Answer, Jolene, to that is no, he wasn't. But if you felt that it was for you, then I'm just glad it makes you happy.
2: Oh, wait. You said it wasn't for me?
0: No.
2: That just ain't right. That's okay. He can do it for anybody he wants to do it for. Apparently, he's just going to do it for Zoe. So, whatever. Yeah. She can have him. Whatever.
0: Yeah.
2: I don't need it. I don't want a man anyway.
0: No, we want you to get better, and we hope that tomorrow is very successful for you.
1: Yes.
2: Thank you very much. I'm sure it will be, and by Thursday, maybe I'll have a normal voice.
0: Well, you sound pretty good, actually, yeah. I have to say. All right, darling, you good. Take care. We'll talk to you next week.
2: All right, you guys have a wonderful day.
1: Okay. You too.
0: Cheers. That is Jolene. By the way, there has just been an earthquake in Pinnacles. It is 15 kilometers northwest of Pinnacles, and it is a 3.7, which is why people up here have felt it. So, Pinnacles isn't, you know, there's lots of rocks there, not much else.
1: Yeah.
0: I've been there and I can't go through those rocks in the middle because in case there's an earthquake and you get squished.
1: Yeah.
0: Ooh!
1: Scurry.
0: 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We're going to have some music and then we'll be back with birthdays.

0: That is the wonderful Bill Withers with Lean On Me, which apparently Joanne can play on the piano.
1: I can.
0: You say it's
1: very
0: easy.
1: Simple, yes.
0: Yeah, well, easy for you to say, but, you know.
1: I'm not a piano player.
0: But you can play the piano.
1: No, I use it to figure out notes when I write songs.
0: Ah, I see.
1: So I have a keyboard, and I'm like, what note is this in my head? Din-din-din-din-din-din, then I find it, and then I put it on guitar. It's weird.
0: But then you play the guitar.
1: I do, but not well. I don't do much well.
0: Oh, I think that that's a story right there. Okay, it is 4 minutes past the hour of 8 a.m. Let's get hour number two underway.

0: wonderful family and a really super guy, very talented. So happy birthday, Eric. Have a great day. We start off with Jan Neruda, the Czech journalist and poet, was born in 1834. Author and illustrator Basil Wolverton. Any relation, Bill? I don't know. Born in 1909. Edward Heath, he was the former Prime Minister of the United Kingdom, born in 1916. Singer, songwriter, musician, producer, Lee Hazelwood. I'm sure he's done more than one song, but I only know one song. Yeah. They play it all the time. Born in 29. King Hassan of Morocco was born in 1929. Donald Rumsfeld, 13th US Secretary of Defense, born in 32. English-American neurologist, author and academic, was born in 1933. That would be Oliver Sacks. David Hockney, painter and photographer from England, was born in 37. I love his swimming pool paintings. They're just great. Actor Richard Roundtree, born in 42. Author and screenwriter Dean Koontz, born in 45. Root Boy Slim. I don't know, what is he, a potato or something? Anyway, singer, songwriter and guitarist, was born in 45. And in my list here, it's O.J. Simpson, right? Was born in 1947, and I put dead. No loss there.
1: I agree.
0: There we go. Chris Cooper, the actor, was born in 51. Pianist, composer, radio and TV host, John Tesh, born in 52. Lawyer and politician, I said lawyer, not liar. Lindsey Graham was born in 55. Actor and producer Jimmy Smits, Swoon, was born in 55. My all-time favorite actor, director, producer, and screenwriter Tom Hanks was born in 1956. Actress Kelly McGillis was born in 57. Singer, songwriter, guitarist, and actress Courtney Love was born in 64. Jack White, singer, songwriter, guitarist, and producer, was born in 75. And then Fabio and Rafael, independently two Brazilian footballers. They have to be, I'm guessing, twins, born in 1990. And of course, Brazil is out of the cup. However, there we go. We are going to be talking with Gary Shapiro in just a little moment. But first, before we do that, we're going to do this.
2: 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Here's Rosie.
0: Yes, indeed. Let's turn that down a little bit because I'm in control, you know.
1: I love it.
0: if you think that's true, let me sell you a bridge. Alrighty. Well, we have got a traffic hazard, Highway 25 at the off-ramp at 2101 northbound. We have an individual who is walking right there on the fog line. So what? You need to be very careful about that. That is a traffic hazard. CHP has been assigned to that. They are not there yet, there on the scene. Then we have a traffic hazard, San Felipe Road at State Route 156. We do not have the details on what that is, but that is a traffic hazard. And then we also have that hit and run with no injuries. That is Highway 1 southbound at Life Flight Road. And it looks like mostly everybody is onto the side of the road right now, but one vehicle rear-ended another vehicle and nobody's injured on that. So that is good. Now we've got
2: this KBCZ weather report is brought to you by the Abbott's Thrift, located in downtown Felton, serving the local community since 2002. The Abbott's Thrift features furniture, collectibles, clothing, electronics, housewares, and jewelry. And the weather is?
0: The weather is lovely. It's going to be absolutely gorgeous. It's going to be sunny and warm today in the high 80s, 87 to be precise. And then we've got just overnight, we'll have some clouds come back in again and move into the 50s. Then on Friday, it's going to be the same temperature. It's going to be very... It's good. Yeah, we know. Yeah, that's great. Awesome. Hank. Yes, we'll be right with you. It's good. I love live radio. I just love it.
2: You handle it great.
0: Well, there's no way, you know, there's no way of hiding anything. It's just, it happens, you know. Friday's going to be warm. Saturday warmer.

0: Sunday warmer, and then Monday is going to be 88. So it's going to be absolutely beautiful weather. We do have sneaker waves yet again. Mm. So you've got to be, it's the adage of don't turn your back on the ocean. It's amazing how many times you can say that and people don't pay attention.
1: Yeah.
0: So pay attention, please. Let's not have anybody being... Right, if that's, what you, if that's what you think, then I'll tell you.
1: Oh, hello, hello.
0: Third time is the charm. Hopefully we do have Mr. Gary Shapiro on the Lifeline. Good morning.
2: Oh, hello, hi.
0: Hi, how are you?
2: I'm good, how are you?
0: Good, and congratulations to your mum.
2: Oh, well, thank you very much. I will tell her that you said that, and she'll be quite happy.
0: She turned 100.
1: Oh.
2: 95.
0: Oh, 95. Well, that's close. It's still pushing in that direction.
1: Yeah, that's
2: well,
1: amazing.
2: I was telling her that it's time to start planning for her 100th.
0: Oh, good. And did she have a lovely birthday?
2: She did. We had a little... nice little party for her, and people came, and she was delighted.
0: Good.
2: She's 95. I said, you know, that's we're only going to have 10 or 15 more of these.
0: Well, that was cheerful of you. And what did she say to that?
2: Oi.
0: So, what concerts have you been at? What books are you reading? What movies have you seen? And who died?
2: I'm going to a concert on Friday to see Olivia Dean. She's a delightful soul singer. Looking forward to hearing her music. Louise Lasser passed away. A delightful actress. Started in Woody Allen movies. She was Woody Allen's wife at one time. And I think she's best known for starring as Mary Hartman. Mary Hartman, which was a phenomenally successful soap opera satire that was a soap opera. So, I mean, it was a satire on soaps, but it was on every single day. But rather than be on at noon, like soap operas were, it was on at 11:30 at night. And it was produced by Norman Lear of All in the Family fame. And it was a phenomenon in 1973, 74, 75, something like that, 76. And it ran for a long time. And it was hilariously funny, and it also had a lot of good people in it, like Mary Kay Place. Her career got started there. She ended up becoming a recording star as well as an actress because she played a country music artist in the film. And Martin Mull was on the show, and a lot of other great people. It was a good show. And she was also in several of Woody Allen's movies, Bananas and Take the Money and Run. She was a wonderful actress. She passed away this week. She was 86, I believe. What else did you ask me?
0: What books have you read? What movies have you seen? Look, we had 2 weeks off, so we have to play catch-up.
2: That's right. I didn't remember if we were talking about movies or books, but it's okay because the book I'm reading is actually about both. So, you know, I do a radio program. It's called From the Bookshelf. And you can find it at fromthebookshelf.com, and you can subscribe to it to an Apple podcast. It's Gary Shapiro's From the Bookshelf. And the website is new and improved. It's really easy to find and listen to things on the web or on your phone. And there's a lot of, there's like 62 pages on the site of interviews that I've done. I was thinking about this the other day. I think I've interviewed like 3,000 people.
0: Wow, that's a lot.
2: Yeah, it is. When I first started to do the show, like every time I did one, I was like, oh my gosh, I talked to this author, and here I have their book, and I'm going to keep all the books. And then I had to, you know, I couldn't move anymore because my house is full of books.
0: I know it is. Boy, is it ever. And records.
2: Yes. you know, authors, publishers contact me literally three publicists a day contact me and want me to interview their author, which is, you know, it's lovely that they want me to. But I only do two shows a month, so mostly I have to say no. And also, I want to interview the people that I am interested in talking to. I have recently, my most recent interviews I talked to Bob Spitz, who is author of a new book about the Rolling Stones that's really good. And I talked to this guy I told you about. His name is Andy Gitlitz, who wrote a book about New York baseball. And these are the stuff that interests me, so I reach out to those people. And then occasionally a publicist kind of gets through to me. So this publishers kept telling me that I would like this book, and I didn't like the title, and I didn't like the book cover, which, you know, you can't judge a book by its cover. if it's got an uninteresting title and an uninteresting cover, then that's, you know, it's harder for me to pay attention to it. And the book is called Karmic Winds, and the guy who wrote it is a guy named Peter M. Hoffman. And I said, I'm not interested in karmic winds. I'm not one of those people that cares about karma and Buddhism or any of that stuff. And then he was just very persistent, the publicist, and he caught me at a weak moment. I said, okay, send me the book. And the full title of the book is Karmic Winds, a memoir of the... Reflections from the Smartest Guy in Hollywood.
0: And who is this person who's purporting to be the smartest guy in Hollywood?
2: Turns out he's one of the smartest guys in Hollywood. His name is Peter M. Hoffman, and he was the president of a company called Carol Cole Pictures. And he came to the movie industry as a lawyer, and he had a really interesting career. As a lawyer, he's a tax lawyer, which is, like, already uninteresting.
0: Yes. And,
2: but, like, you know, one of the things in the, as his career starts, Dolly Parton is just becoming a solo star after having been discovered by and worked with Porter Wagoner, who had a television show and put her on, and that's how she became famous. And they recorded several albums of duets together, which launched her career, which was great for her, but it was time for her to move on from being Porter Wagoner's girl singer and start her own career. And because she was a very, very, very talented, is a very talented songwriter and singer and performer. And Peter Hoffman helped her unentangle herself from Porter Wagoner in a way that was okay, you know, like Porter Wagoner got paid and rewarded for discovering her, but then she was free to go and become who she is. He helped other interesting celebrities, John Denver. I mean, he helped them with their contractual issues. He was a sort of Albert Grossman was his mentor. Albert Grossman was the producer, the manager of Bob Dylan, who, you know, took Bob Dylan under his wing and made him a star and put together Peter, Paul, and Mary, and then convinced Peter, Paul, and Mary to record Blowin' in the Wind. And so he was a very dynamic personality, Albert Grossman. So he was Peter Hoffman's mentor. So, you know, I love Bob Dylan, so I'm really interested in that. I want to talk to him. I mean, I'm going to talk to him next week. And I want to find out more about that. And that led him, you know, kind of gradually into the film business. He was, you know, on the kind of the tax and financial end of putting together packages, and he ended up becoming the president of a production company. And they made some impressive films, some films that you know, like Terminator 2, Judgment Day, which was a really good Terminator movie. It was the good Terminator movie. It was directed by a young director that had made very many movies. His name was James Cameron.
0: Oh, I see. I didn't realize he'd done that movie.
2: Yeah. And another movie that they made was Total Recall, which was an Arnold Schwarzenegger picture that was exciting. You know, he made Rambo 3. So not Rambo, the good one, or First Blood, the first one, but Rambo 3, the bad one. But, you know, he learned a lot about how, you know, about sequels, and he talks quite a bit about how Hollywood is structured, how they make money, what they're looking for. One of his movies was Basic Instinct. That was a huge hit.
0: That was a huge hit. Yeah, I saw that. That was a good movie. I enjoyed that.
2: And then after he left that company, Caroco, whatever it was called, he started his own production company, and he made a movie called The Believer that was a really impressive film in 2001. It won the grand prize at the Sundance Festival. He made a movie called Rules of Engagement, Johnny Mnemonic, Rat Race. So he made a lot of movies. And then the IRS came after him, and they didn't like the way he had done, structured some deals or whatever, and they charged him with tax evasion, and they convicted him and sent him to federal prison.
0: Oh. Oh, really?
2: And while he was in federal prison, he got a stack of legal pads, and he wrote this book.
0: Wow.
2: He was not in federal prison for that long, but I mean, I think any time in federal prison would be pretty awful. And how he got imprisoned and how he disentangled himself from prison, I don't know yet, because I'm still reading the book.
0: Well, but that's amazing to be able to write a book whilst you're in the slammer.
2: Yeah, and one of the interesting things about it is, you know, like, he came to movies from a, you know, tax point of view, right? I mean, but at a certain point in the book, he realizes that movies, which are, of course, commerce, are also art, and he starts watching great films and learning about films and learning about directors and producers and what, you know, how a movie is, what makes a movie profitable, what makes a movie good, you know?
0: So it was actually lucky that he went to the slammer then.
2: Well, lucky, yeah, gee.
0: But I mean, he was able to use that time to not only write the book, but also to use it as a learning experience.
2: Yeah, and to reflect. Yeah. I mean, it's actually a really, really good book with a really stupid cover and a bad title.
0: There you go.
2: You know, I really think, you know, not that anybody would care what I think, you know, because the book is already out. But, I mean, I really think they should have rethought the title and cover, because it's a book that's really interesting about people that you're interested in. Like, he talks quite a bit about Marlon Brando, because he was involved in the first Superman movie. And Marlon Brando, you know how much Marlon Brando got paid for the, like, 5 minutes that he's in that movie? You're like, $13 million.
0: Did he really?
2: Yeah, because of the way his deal was structured, getting money off the back end and tax shelters and so on. Yeah.
0: And, well, that's not a bad payday.
2: No. As a matter of fact, I think that kind of part of Marlon Brando's career is really interesting. But Marlon Brando was one of the most important actors in the history of cinema. He was like an explosion in the cinema, and every movie that has been made since Brando came along is different than the movies that came before Brando. That is, the way people talk in the movies, the way acting is done in the movies, Brando was a revolution. If you compare, say, the way... And I think Clark Gable's a great actor, but if you can compare Clark Gable to, say, Brad Pitt, Clark Gable, you know, he's an actor, and he sang his lines in a way, you know, and he delivers them with a certain punch and power. And Brad Pitt, you know, he kind of is as a guy, you believe him. You know what I mean? You don't think, oh, there's Brad Pitt. You think, oh, there's this guy. Whereas in a Clark Gable movie, you go, oh, there's Clark Gable. What's he going to do?
0: Well, that's a good point, actually.
2: Yeah, and it's Brando that makes that change, that transition. Brando was a naturalistic actor, along with Montgomery Clift and James Dean, and then later Paul Newman. And it was a kind of a new kind of acting that replaced the old kind. It's a more naturalistic, realistic kind of acting.
0: Well, that's, and, I didn't realize that Brando had made that much money from that. That's very well, and just shows what a good businessman he was, besides being a good actor, that he got in on it, not only was making money from being in it, but at the back end as well.
2: Yeah, and so when Brando made the movie Last Tango in Paris in 1973, 72, that movie is an incredible movie in terms of, it was a sensational movie because of adult content, but it was an incredible movie in terms of Brando's acting. He does a scene in that movie that is just heart-wrenching. It's just one of the most incredible things ever put on film. He plays a widower who is sitting at the viewing of, in the mortuary with his wife's body, and he just has a monologue. And it's one of the most gut-wrenching, you know, emotional things you've ever seen. And in order to do it, an actor had to really, you know, draw on his own personal, you know, horror to bring that out. And it's not something that anybody would want to do. It would be probably worse than going to federal prison for 8 months. Mm. And Brando never acted like that again. That was the last time on screen that he did that kind of explosive acting. Then he did movies like Superman, where he got paid millions of dollars and walked through them.
0: Well, there's, you know, to each their own. Oftentimes you get these wonderful, these amazing movie stars who just have an attitude that is beyond all measure.
2: Yeah, well, you know, one of the things that Albert Grossman told Bob Dylan that has lasted for Bob Dylan all these years, 65 years, is to be enigmatic.
0: Well, he certainly was that.
2: Yeah. Yeah, and he still is. People have, you know, like once I was seeing Bob Dylan in concert at the Warfield Theater in San Francisco in 1980, I think it was, and I was sitting up in the front row, and I could see into the wings. And Brando came out to do his encore, and he had jeans and boots on. And he was just about to step out for his encore, but he stepped back and pulled his jeans out from inside his boots and put them down over his boots. And I thought, wow, Brando cares. I mean, Dylan cares whether or not his boots are in or out.
0: That was deep thought there, Gary, deep thoughts.
2: Because like he always has this expression on his face like, what's the name of your planet again?
0: Yes. All right, my dear, we're up against the clock here. Time always runs out, but it's always a great time to chat. We look forward to talking with you again next week, Gary. And again, it is fromthebookshelf.com. You can find out more information about his interviews and books, etc. Thank you so much.
2: Thanks for having me. Talk to you next week.
0: Always a pleasure. Take care. Such an erudite man. He just knows so much.
3: He does.
0: He knows a lot. Okay, do we have time for some music? Yes, all right. Bill can wait just a second. Here we go.

0: There you go. There's that rainy day. That's here comes that rainy day feeling again. By the fortunes, I have got Joanne Guzman in the studio with me and on the live line.
1: Who's the man? Huh? Who's the man?
2: Come to mama.
3: The man versus the woman.
4: She is a woman.
5: I am a woman. Now like me.
4: Something which you are not.
6: You know everything because you're a man.
7: She's good.
8: Come on.
7: She's very good.
4: Challenge the women.
9: Throw the switch and let us begin the battle.
4: The battle of the sexes.
10: Let the battle begin.
0: Ding, ding, ding. Okay, good morning, Mr. Bill Wolverton. How are you today?
11: I am pretty good. Good morning, Rosemary. Good morning, Joanne.
12: Good morning.
0: Good. All righty. Well, the score is 4-2 in my favor.
12: Ooh.
0: And it's Thursday, so we go first today, and we are talking about koi fish today. Because, you know,
11: okay.
0: major run-of-the-mill subject. The largest ever koi fish was 3.5 feet long and 74 pounds, was 4 feet long and 91 pounds, or was 4.5 feet long and was 95 pounds?
11: I'll say, just a guess, 91 pounds.
0: Yes, you're correct. Well done. Right. That was a guess.
11: Yeah, it was.
0: Okay.
11: I'm glad Gary's not still on the line, but he's the wrong sex, so I guess he couldn't help you anyway. Your topic is beetles.
0: Okay.
12: All right.
11: So, when Paul McCartney first played with John Lennon, what was their drummer's first name? Was it Colin? Was it Richard? Or was it Pete?
0: I want to say Pete. What do you want to say?
12: I'll go with you.
0: No riding on the coattails here. Okay, Pete.
11: It was Colin.
12: Oh, that's what I thought, and then I didn't say anything.
0: You
12: my gut was like Colin.
0: Say it.
12: I know, but I was wrong so many times. I don't
0: that's
12: know.
0: Okay.
11: Gotta trust yourself. Gotta trust yourself, Joanne.
12: Okay.
0: Okay. The oldest fish had a name. What was the name of the oldest koi fish? Was it Yamabuki, Sanshuko, or Hanako?
11: Yamabuki.
0: No, it was Hanako.
12: Oh.
11: Hanako. Should have known. Why did Ed Sullivan book the Beatles for his really big shoe? A, he read the cover story in Newsweek magazine from the fall of 1963. B, he was at Heathrow Airport when they returned from Sweden and saw kids gathered to greet them. C, he saw a videotaped clip of them on The Tonight Show with Jack Parr.
0: Mm. These are, of course, are obscure Beatles questions.
12: Yes.
0: What are we thinking here? So he saw them in Newsweek. Now, that was, he said 1963, and I think they were on the show with him in 1964. Mm-hmm. That's just an observation. Heathrow, coming back from Sweden, a little suspect if you ask me.
12: Mm-hmm.
0: And then he saw a clip with them on the Jack Parr show.
12: I thought their debut was on the Ed Sullivan show, not on Jack Parr Tonight Show, so...
0: So do we want to go with Newsweek then?
12: Sure. Let's do that.
0: Yeah, we're going with Newsweek, Bill.
11: It was Madge shrieking at the airport as they returned from Sweden.
0: They certainly shrieked a lot. We all shrieked a lot in those days. Okay, how old was Hanako before his fins fell off? Was he, this is going to blow your mind, was he 197?
11: No.
0: Was he 217? Or was he 226? This is the oldest koi ever.
11: I'm going to dislike myself, but I'm going to say 197.
0: 226.
12: Holy cannoli, this magical fish.
0: Well, it's huge business in Japan. So, yeah.
11: How would they even know? No one's old enough to have been around the whole time.
0: Yeah, but it would have had two owners at least, or three owners. Don't forget, people in Japan regularly live to be over 100 years old.
11: Yeah, that's true, too. Also, Italy.
0: Oh, they have, I'm sure they have koi fish there as well.
11: I don't know, but that Mediterranean diet is supposed to be good for you.
0: Yeah, you're not meant to eat them.
11: Go back to the frat boy at UCSC.
12: Oh, yeah.
11: Okay, who first turned the Beatles onto LSD? Was it a man called Dr. Robert? Was it Peter Fonda? Or was it John and George's dentist?
12: My gut said Peter Fonda.
0: All right, we'll go with Peter Fonda.
11: The dentist slipped it into their drink. No, their dentist.
0: You're kidding me.
12: Well, that would be horrific.
11: That's what I read yesterday.
12: Have that and then have your teeth worked on? No, thank you.
0: No.
12: Oh, my God.
0: Wow, so 4-3 going in tomorrow. Hey, Bill, is Basil Wolverton any relative?
11: Not so far as I know. No.
0: Because it was his birthday today. He was born in 1909.
11: And is he a cartoonist, I think?
0: Author and illustrator.
11: Huh. Author and illustrator. Okay. Now, my dad did a ton of genealogical research, and I don't remember his name ever coming up.
0: Oh, okay.
11: I did have a friend post a picture on Facebook of a guy. He found a picture. Oh, where was it? Was it in an old mine, I think, in like Arizona or Colorado or somewhere? It's from a really long time ago, and it's just my doppelganger. And I did find his name in the... Well, I found a common name in the genealogical work.
12: Wow.
11: A relative of his. It was a relative of mine.
0: Wow, that's interesting.
12: That's cool.
11: Yeah, it was really odd, because it just looked like a picture of me. But it was, you know, 150 years old or something.
0: You don't look 150, Bill.
11: Oh, very kind of you.
0: I know. I'm good like that. 4-3 going into Friday, my dear.
11: Okay. We'll do it tomorrow.
0: All right. Thanks so much. Appreciate it. That is Bill Wolverton. He's a smart cookie, that guy.
12: Yeah.
0: Yeah, we'll just have to stop that music. I don't know that it's actually music. So I'm hoping that the mayor former mayor will be calling us shortly to discuss ice cream. Mm-hmm. There is a little note on how ridiculously funny the British people can be. There is a man by the name of Nigel Farage, and he is the Reform Party, which is a party on the right. And he's just been popped because they caught him with taking a whole bunch of money that he never said he'd taken. And he was going to run, and the Reform Party was going to be this, that, and the other. And so he's stopped. He said, I'll no longer be a member of parliament, but he's going to run again. And it's a by-election. It's called a by-election. And it's in Clacton, which is south of London. There is a comedian whose name is Count Binface.
12: Oh.
0: And he's dressed up like a trash can.
12: What?
0: And he's running against Nigel Farage, Count Binface.
12: Count Binface? He's dressed up like a trash can?
0: Yeah, he has a trash can over his head.
12: Binface. I get it. Trash bin.
0: Yeah, you can't see him. You can't see him. But anyway, I just thought I'd let you know about that. And now I think I can let you know about ice cream, because we have Don Lane, the former mayor of Santa Cruz, who is doing an ice cream trip around the state because it is National Ice Cream Month. Good morning, Don, and how are you?
2: Good morning, Rosie. I'm doing great. Feeling a little full, but great.
0: Good. Now, where did you start off? I think you said you were going to head south first.
2: Yes, I headed south very quickly down the coast, and I made a few stops in you know, Santa Barbara and a few places around there, and then got down to San Diego quite quickly because I wanted to mainly start at the bottom, so to speak.
0: Okay.
2: And work my way north.
0: And what did you find in San Diego?
2: You know, what I especially found, two things that I loved were that there's a lot of top quality gelato in the San Diego area. That seems to be more good gelato than conventional ice cream. The other thing, though, is that I went to a shop in Encinitas, California, just north of San Diego, that was ice cream, and it was the most lovely experience just going to that shop. There was a young woman there who spent a tremendous amount of time with myself and my cousins who I was visiting, just telling us everything, giving us so many samples, gave me a free serving of ice cream. They had excellent ice cream. It was just, sometimes you just have a special experience tasting ice cream, and that was one of them.
0: And what was the name of the shop?
2: That was called Little Fox.
0: Okay.
2: Little Fox. Yeah.
0: Interesting name for an ice cream shop. Yes. Mm.
2: There's every, you know, you can imagine, you know, think about that. I'm going to go to 100 places probably, and every single one of them is going to have a different clever name.
0: Good. Well, I'm glad you, I love gelato, I have to say. Love it. Went to Italy quite a lot as a kid, and I just love what they do with their ice cream there.
2: Yeah, it's a whole world that's not separate from ice cream, but it has its own ethic, and it's really lovely.
0: Good. And then after Little Fox, then where to?
2: Well, I went to La Jolla, to a really popular place called Baboy, and then to, there's a couple of locations in the San Diego area called Ons, just A-N apostrophe S. It's also gelato. And this, their original store called Ons Dry Cleaners, because they opened up in a former dry cleaner store. This has become one of the most acclaimed gelatos or ice creams in the country. It's won multiple awards, and now they have a few shops around the San Diego area. And it's an experience going there as well, because when you go, they don't have a whole bunch of flavors at any given time, but when you go, they, unless you tell them to stop, they give you, without asking, a sample of every flavor before you order.
0: So that,
2: they have like 8 or 10 right there, and then they give you a little spoon, real spoon, with a taste of each of the different flavors and a description. The server gives a very detailed description. It's very time consuming, so the line is very long, but it's a really lovely experience.
0: Was there a favorite for you out of all of those at Arms?
2: You know, I'm going to say, this is a problem when I'm recalling, is I don't really remember. There were so, I have already had, I think as my count today is 22, I've been to 22 shops, and at most of those shops I'll have 2 or 3 flavors. So ooh. I just can't, I keep track of it in my video diary, if you will, on my Facebook page and website. But I rarely remember all the flavors.
0: No, and I'm wondering what it's going to be like by the time you get to the end of this, Dom, that's for sure. Okay, so then you're in La Jolla, and then did you head north again?
2: Yeah, so then I worked my way north, and, you know, I had another interesting experience. I was heading toward Los Angeles and stopped in a place in Orange County that is an Argentinian gelato shop, and just in a kind of a nondescript mall, so it was an odd place to find this, but it was a great experience, and it was very good gelato, but also it was the day after one of the soccer matches with the Argentina. Well, that one, that legendary one where they against
0: Egypt,
2: Cape Verde.
0: Oh, Cape Verde.
2: Cape Verde.
0: Yep.
2: And it was the day after, and they were celebrating, and we were talking about it. I was talking about it with the server there. And, of course, the entire shop is blue and white, the colors of Argentina and the Argentine soccer team. And, of course, they had a huge Lionel Messi shirt up on the wall, you know, in the shop. And it was just, it was such an Argentina experience going to this little gelato shop. And then they also served their gelato in a very nice way. They had in addition to the gelato itself, they had a little churro filled with caramel.
0: Ooh.
2: And so it just was a lovely touch to have a little caramel dripping over the ice cream as it was eaten. So it was very good.
0: Oh, lovely. Now, just as a reminder, what is the website and what can, so that people can go and have a deeper dive onto this, Don?
2: Yeah, so the website is a little harder to find because it's not a branded website, but the best way to find me really is Facebook. I have a full Facebook page called Ice Cream Tour of California. And then you can find my website through that. That's probably the easiest way to find it. But either of those have similar content. I make just a little video every day that sort of recaps the different shops that I went to during the course of the day. So Ice Cream Tour of California.
0: Okay, good. All righty. So after the Argentinian one, then where to?
2: Then I headed into Los Angeles, which is where my mom lives and my brother and several other cousins and family members. And I'm staying at my mom's house, the house I grew up in, actually. And we have been making forays all around Los Angeles every day. Sometimes I go by myself. My mom's come with me a little bit. We went to a family gathering, and I brought about 4 pints of ice cream from different shops I had visited to share with the family. So it was a really nice family celebration with ice cream. My cousin just had a baby, and so we were celebrating the baby with ice cream.
0: That's not a bad way to celebrate a baby, that's for sure. Mm-hmm. Okay, where's the next one?
2: So I don't know if for sure, I think there's so many I think I'm going to go to the San Fernando Valley today. I was reading about one of the shops out there that seems to be where a lot of celebrities go. They had on their website a lot of endorsements from actors and actresses. So I'm going to check that one out just to get that vibe a little bit, the LA celebrity vibe.
0: Go ahead, sorry.
2: Oh, I was going to say that also this weekend I'm going to be heading to the Long Beach area. I was in Las Vegas passing through there on a camping trip not long ago, and I had this incredible ice cream there called Sorry Not Sorry, and I just learned today that they have an outlet in the Long Beach area. So I'm going to be heading down to Long Beach sometime in the next day or two to visit that place because I had such a fond memory of it. It was one of those places, I don't know if I've mentioned it, I have a tattoo of an ice cream cone on my arm. And once in a while, just for fun, I'll show it to the server at the counter and, you know, show the tattoo and say, you know, I've heard that, when you have an ice cream tattoo, that means you get a free scoop. That's only worked a couple of times, but when I went to the one in Las Vegas where all the servers had tattoos all over themselves, I gave it a try, and without a hesitation, the server said, yeah, absolutely.
0: So, in fact, folks could find one of those sort of press-on ones, and they could go around and do this. Are you finding this a little daunting, Don, so far? And, I mean, you've only gone from, you know, San Diego up to L.A., but is it more daunting than you thought?
2: Yes. There's a couple of things that have been challenging. One is I keep finding new... I already had a list that was too long of where I was going to go, and as I go... between visiting people and looking on maps and hearing things, now I'm adding more to my list, which I can't do. I can't go to all of them. The other thing that's daunting is timing. How can I eat this much ice cream in each day and not lose heart? I'm trying different systems of timing to sort of have a little tiny snack and then have ice cream for lunch. Then late in the afternoon, I'll usually have another one as my sort of typical ice cream time snack, and then have a light dinner and then go for one more in the evening for dessert.
0: But, you know, breakfast and ice cream, they do go together. I just want to remind you of that. That is a, you know, that is a doable thing.
2: It is possible. And I don't know if you've heard about this, but there's actually now, you know, I'm doing National Ice Cream Month. And there's National Ice Cream Day is the 19th of July. But there's also sometime back in the spring, there was Ice Cream for Breakfast Day. Wow. And many of the ice cream shops around the country opened early just that day. So they could do what you suggested.
0: Well, I have to say, Don, that since we started having this conversation more than a week ago, I have been myself delving into ice cream, and I really don't normally do that, but I am enjoying what I'm trying, because I'm trying different ice creams at different places. So I'm looking forward to you getting here and sitting down and enjoying a bowl with you. So we'll let you trolley on this morning, and good luck with it. And we'll look forward to chatting with you again next Thursday.
2: Great, Rosie. Thank you so much for having me.
0: Always a pleasure, Don. Thank you so much. Bye bye. That is Don Lane. He's the former mayor of Santa Cruz. He used to own a Saturn Cafe, and he's doing it.
12: Yeah, my dad went on an ice cream diet several times.
0: Did he?
12: In his lifetime. Yeah, where he said, all I'm going to eat is ice cream. And my dad loved ice cream.
0: And how did that go for him?
12: Well, he was fine. I mean, he didn't lose a bunch of weight, but, you know, he was happy.
0: There you go.
12: End of his life, he had ice cream every day. I was like, let him have whatever he wants.
0: Of course.
12: And on his ashes box, it says, life is uncertain, eat dessert first.
0: There you go. That's perfect. Yeah. That's perfect. I just wanted to go back to what we were just talking about before Don came on the line about Count Binface.
12: Yes, Binface.
0: I just want to quickly show you.
12: Oh, I get to see this. I'm excited.
0: Yeah, I mean, it's. I don't know who the comedian is. I can't say who he is.
12: Oh!
0: But that is what he looks like. Now, there's a guy that I follow in England who is a very regular poster on Facebook. He's a bit snarky, but he's funny.
12: Mm-hmm.
0: And he said, all right, let's now have a proper scientific poll now. So please share and repost for a nice big range of views. If you lived in Clacton, who would you vote for? 97% said they would vote for Count Binface, and 3% said that they would vote for Nigel Farage. This is the kind of thing that happens in England. You know, we had the Boaty McBoat face, that thing for the boat. It's just, but when it comes into the,
12: Count Binface.
0: Yes.
12: This is like a lovely silver bucket he has on his head there, kind of looks like.
0: A trash can.
12: Yeah, there's a musician called Buckethead. Do you know who that is?
0: I've heard
12: the
0: name.
12: He's played in Santa Cruz, and my sister and her husband said, you got to go see Buckethead. And I was like, what is this? This is ridiculous. But he's actually an amazing guitarist. Buckethead.
0: There you go. So if you want to follow the tour, it's Ice Cream Tour of California, and it's on Facebook. And that's, it's, to me, what he's doing is daunting.
12: Mm-hmm. Oh, yeah. I don't. You're a traveler, though, see? Like, for me, I would be like, we went to three places, let's go home.
0: Well, I'm going down to Santa Barbara in September when my family come in, or August when the family come in, and I'm going to do some ice cream tasting on the way down, I've decided.
12: That's cool, I love that.
0: Yeah, but, you know, I mean, but I'll have to get one of those stick-on ice cream things so that I look like I'm... I know my ice cream. No, that's not going to happen to me at all.
12: I'm addicted to a local ice cream.
0: Are you?
12: Yes.
0: You
12: can, I mean, say it's my favorite.
0: What is it?
12: Marianne's Sam's Delight. It's a butter brickle. And
0: what's
12: not
0: a brickle?
12: Very many. It's kind of like a butterscotch. I don't even know what brickle is, but it's delicious. And they don't carry it in many grocery stores around here. So if I go in and I see it at the local grocery store, I'll get a couple tubs.
0: Oh, really?
12: I'll bring that home. It's my favorite.
0: I just am so boring. I just have vanilla.
12: I like vanilla too, though.
0: Because you
12: vanilla.
0: Can do so much with vanilla. You know, if you have vanilla ice cream, a good one, and you have some good organic strawberries, and then you have some really good organic thick, heavy cream.
12: I've never had, like, real cream and strawberries on ice cream.
0: Well, let me tell you, now is the time. Today is the day.
12: Today's the day.
0: It's really good. You just want to mush the strawberries in a bit, not completely. You can do it with raspberries, but it's not the same. I love raspberries or strawberries. Mm-hmm. You just mush it in just a little bit in the top, and then you just pour as much cream over as you like, because if your ice cream is really cold, which it should be, mm-hmm. then you will also, the cream will... No, I'm not answering that. I've had enough phone calls for today. Thank you. Call next week.
12: I'm done.
0: The cream will slightly freeze. So you've got... Oh, bye. So you've got... you've got half frozen heavy cream with the mushed up strawberries and the very cold vanilla ice cream. It's exquisite.
12: Okay. I've had like the shave ice, like in Maui at the banyan tree.
0: Yeah.
12: We'd always go there. And then they would put the cream on the shave ice. And I never would have it. I'm like, I don't want that on there. I just give me the strawberry or whatever. And then I tried it. And I was like, oh, I've been missing out this whole time. This is amazing. You know, with the shaved ice and the cream.
0: Well, so this is
12: I want to try this.
0: This is a little different, but it's really very delicious because you've got the fresh fruit. So you don't, the guilt goes out the window.
12: Yeah, you're because
0: you're just
12: fruit.
0: Eating fresh fruit.
12: Yes.
0: And it's organic, so you feel even better.
12: Okay. And is this heavy cream?
0: Yes, and heavy cream, organic heavy cream. And then just any vanilla ice cream, whatever you like. But some of them are just too light and they've got to have some, like, heft to them.
12: Okay.
0: If you know what I mean.
12: Yeah. There's, like, what is it? There's the vanilla bean and then there's the – I can't think of the name right now. There's regular vanilla and then there's that other one. Do you know what I'm talking
0: about? There's vanilla bean, though.
12: Yeah. That I love that.
0: Well, then it looks like little black pepper
12: yes,
0: in it.
12: Yes. And it's left in the bowl at the end. Spots. It's just little polka dots.
0: How many people are having ice cream today? Me!
12: Yeah, honey, if you're listening, bring home some fresh berries and let's do this. That's our snack tonight.
0: There you go. Yeah. That's a good late
12: we
0: night
12: We always
0: snack.
12: Have something sweet before we go to bed because we're
0: you?
12: Nuts. Yeah.
0: Well, because you go to bed in the middle of the night.
12: We go to bed at, 1 a.m., 2 a.m.
0: Yeah, that's the middle of the night.
12: Well, he's always like, do you have something sweet? And then I always say when I do the grocery shopping, do you want anything? You know, he's like, no, I gotta settle down. And then every time, do you have anything sweet? I'm like, well, I have ice cream.
0: I think that Don is very brave. Be doing that. A quick note for you, for those of you who are movie fans, there is a new movie that is coming out on broad release tomorrow, and it's called The Invite, and it is directed by Olivia Wilde, and she's in it with Penelope Cruz, Seth Rogen, and I don't know who the other guy is yet. I haven't watched the trailer.
12: Trailer. It looks very fascinating.
0: Very funny, very sexy. It is only playing at one place, and that is tomorrow in Capitola.
12: Why?
0: At the Cinelux. Because apparently I was talking to Howie. He was saying it was really hard to get hold of it. It's having great reviews. It's funny. It's. I mean, the trailer tells you what's going to happen and where they're planning to go and how they're planning to do it. But really, well done to her for coming up with this and directing in it and being in it.
12: Yeah.
0: So, yeah.
12: I saw that trailer somewhere. And I was like, I got to see that. That looks really interesting.
0: Yes, it does.
12: And fun. And
0: it looks like the sort of movie I'm looking forward to seeing too. Then next week after that, we'll have The Odyssey, the epic Christopher Nolan. Yes. That's coming out as well. It's going to be a beautiful day today. I hope you have a good day. Thanks for coming in. Appreciate it, Joanne. See you next week. Have a good day, everybody, and take good care now. Bye.

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If you say you love me and you, like, your happiness only depends on me, it might not be true love. Maybe

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I remember the first time I took Lucy to a nightclub. 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I said, uh-uh, don't do that.

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The Lucy I'm talking about is my guitar.

I guess he's reading I Love Lucy, don't he? Talk to him, Lucy. Yeah, talk to him.

I was standing. You were there. Two worlds collided, and they could never tear us apart.

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And I just drove by to see if things had changed.

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Keep on rocking. 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

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This is Tina Davey here in Studio B for the KBCZ News Roundup, here with your broadcasting news, local information and updates and interviews Monday through Thursday, 12:30 to 1 o'clock. All right, well, I am back from the Ben Lomond Transfer Station. I love going there. I took my old paint cans and some motor oil and some other things that were lying around on the side of the house and were probably dangerous. So I took them to the Ben Lomond Transfer Station. You can do that on Thursdays. I think they're open from 7:30 to 3:30, but you can check their website here that I'm looking at now. They have lots of ways to get rid of your household hazardous waste, and that includes batteries and light bulbs and thermometers, all kinds of stuff. So keep that in mind. There you go. A little PSA from me to you. All right, let's look at, we had a 3.7 magnitude earthquake that shook San Benito County. This was this morning at about 7:49 a.m. I didn't feel anything. It was about 9 miles northwest of Pinnacles. The USGS says that the earthquake was recorded at a depth of 7.5 miles, and the report is preliminary, and details could be updated by the USGS as more information becomes available. But a few people in Santa Cruz said they felt it, and obviously in San Benito County, they did as well. Okay, what else do we have here? Well, Capitola. Police have arrested a 65-year-old bank robbery suspect. My goodness. This was a June bank robbery at West Coast Community Bank. He is Frank Medina, and Medina is accused of carrying out a robbery on June 22nd at the bank on the 800 block of Bay Avenue, according to a social media post from the Capitola Police Department. Medina apparently entered the business and demanded money while wearing a white and gray Bob-style wig before he fled the area with an undisclosed amount of currency. No weapon was displayed during the incident, and no injuries were reported. Medina was apprehended by police on July 1st and booked into Santa Cruz County Jail on July 2nd. According to the court records, Medina was charged July 7th with felony robbery and threatening a crime with an intent to cause great bodily injury or death to another person, also a felony charge. Now, Medina has pleaded not guilty to both and was reprimanded, and was remanded into custody at the county jail there until his next court appearance July 17th. Medina also denied sentencing enhancements levied against him for serious felony violation. The investigation was launched on June 22nd when Capitola police officers responded to the reports of the robbery, but it had remained active. All right, well, they have that person in custody. What else do we have here? Well, that California wildlife tunnel is just the start of saving the struggling puma population. It's a mystery how his name, or the mountain lion's name, is 157M, the legendary mountain lion that wandered into San Francisco back in January, charted his safe path across interstate traffic. Roads pose major danger to pumas like 157M that hail from right here in the Santa Cruz Mountains, one of the groups that state officials recently listed as threatened under the California Endangered Species Act. Unfortunately, cars kill them or they stay isolated, leading to increased inbreeding. But the latest data from a wildlife tunnel up on the Laurel Curve underneath Highway 17 offers some tentative hope for this type of conservation tool. At least four mountain lions have padded through the undercrossing since it opened in late 2022, and with the addition of new fencing, none have died there.
John Morgan, who's a UC Santa Cruz PhD candidate who works in the region and works in the region's leading mountain lion lab, told SF Gate that, quote, it is certainly a success story, and it shows that these crossing structures can be successfully used by mountain lions, but it's not the whole picture. He said, quote, we need more of these types of crossing structures, whether it's on other parts of Highway 17 or on some of the larger highways that could allow for connectivity to other parts of the state. And that's really what's going to be important for restoring genetic diversity, end quote. Now, the Santa Cruz Puma Project, which we all know about here in the Santa Cruz Mountains, and that's a collaboration between UC Santa Cruz and the California Department of Fish and Wildlife. And they report that cars have killed at least 33 mountain lions in Santa Cruz Mountains since 2016. And by tracking their movements with radio collars, the project has found that they often tried to cross Highway 17, which bisects the mountains at Laurel Curve. Now, the research organization Pathways for Wildlife also discovered that the Laurel Curve stood out as a hotspot for roadkill of all kinds. The group reported that the curve was responsible for 34 out of 77 animals, mostly deer, hit on Highway 17 between 2013 and 2016. Now, guided by this data, Caltrans, the Land Trust of Santa Cruz County, which protected about 800 acres around the site, and a local tax measure contributed at least $20 million to that project. Pathways for Wildlife has now released findings from roadkill surveys and camera footage from 2023 and 24. And the first 2 years of the open passage, roughly 1,000 animals per year are using that crossing. That's amazing. And that's according to the Land Trust. That includes black-tailed deer, bobcats, gray foxes, and skunks. The only recorded roadkill was a mountain lion in 2023, prompting Caltrans to extend the directional walls that guide animals to the tunnel. Pathways plans to release its next batch of data by the end of 2026. Wow. All right, what do we have here? Well, NOAA has released new sky-high odds of a historic El Niño in California. After emerging in June, El Niño is now gathering power out in the Pacific Ocean. A new outlook released today shows an 81% chance that El Niño, the climate pattern that generally brings a wet winter to California, along with a cascade of global weather impacts, will rank as, quote, very strong for October through December in our area. The forecast, a monthly memo from the National Weather Service Climate Prediction Center, also expects that El Niño conditions will linger through early spring 2027. And the new report expressed more confidence that The new report expressed more confidence than June's report that the event will ultimately fall into the strongest of the four categories. Now, Michelle Lehereau, who leads the team at the Climate Prediction Center, said, quote, I cannot recall a time in my career where the model guidance has been so consistently predicting a strong to very strong El Niño. This still means there is a 1 in 5 chance of the event being less than very strong, but these are still very impressive probabilities for the forecast made early in July. El Niño is the warm phase of a pattern that develops in the tropical Pacific Ocean called the El Niño Southern Oscillation, or ENSO. Now, during El Niño events, weak trade winds are associated with above-average surface temperatures in those waters. And the other phase, La Niña, brings stronger winds that promote cooler ocean conditions. Okay.
Well, Bay Area temperatures are set to rise as a threat of dry lightning grows. We do not like to hear that. Temperatures around the Bay Area, this is from the San Jose Mercury News, are about to do a small climb as the weekend approaches and will be bracing to take more of a leap as it wraps up, according to the Weather Service. But it's the overall change to the weather pattern more than the rise of the temperatures that appear to be more concerning, according to the National Weather Service. They say, quote, "We are anticipating some dry lightning. Right now, it appears probably that we're looking at Sunday night into Monday." Now, the phenomenon occurs when there is unstable air created by high and low pressure systems coming together, and moisture forms high above the ground while the air near the ground remains dry. And according to the Weather Service, rain that forms in the clouds does not reach the surface, but the volatility of the air can create lightning that touches ground. All right, well, let's take a look at some of our weather, shall we, and see what we can expect here in Boulder Creek. Today, we've got a high of 87 degrees and sunny skies, as I can see out the window here in downtown Boulder Creek. A low of 54 overnight, but mostly clear. Friday is forecast to be 86 and 91 on Saturday, 91 on Sunday with partly sunny skies, and then Monday about 89 here in Boulder Creek. For you in Scotts Valley, you'll have about 78 degrees this afternoon, 53 overnight into patchy fog in the morning for Friday with a high of 80 in the afternoon. 82 is forecast on Saturday for Scotts Valley and 81 on Sunday, and then Monday coming in at 82 degrees. For you in Santa Cruz this afternoon, you've got 76 degrees. Friday is forecast to be 78 with decreasing clouds, and Saturday 80. Now, you have a coastal flood advisory in effect from Saturday night all the way through Wednesday. So let's see. That is for, you've got beach hazard statements, which is a long period southwest swell will bring an increased risk of sneaker waves to the entire Pacific coastline and strong rip currents. Now for the coastal flood advisory, that's up to 1.7 feet of inundation above ground level is possible in low-lying areas along the shorelines. So that is what's going on there. It's a coastal flood advisory in effect 8 o'clock Saturday night until 4 a.m. Wednesday for Santa Cruz. 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The Abbott's Thrift features furniture, collectibles, clothing, electronics, housewares, and jewelry. Well, we thank them for their support. Let's take a quick little break here. We're going to be right back. 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

All right, J.D. McPherson there, head over heels on KBCZ 89.3 FM, Boulder Creek Community Radio, serving all the San Lorenzo Valley from the skyline to the sea. This is Tina Davey for the KBCZ News Roundup, here with you broadcasting news, local information, and updates Monday through Thursday, 12:30 to 1 o'clock. And it's Thursday today, so that means that the Boulder Creek Farmers Market is going to be in full swing starting at 1:30 this afternoon. That goes to about 6:30 at night, so that fresh vegetables and even some pastries, and I think there's a food vendor there with Egyptian food. So I do hear it on good authority that is delicious. So I'm probably going to walk over there after my shift today. It's great to have a farmer's market in Boulder Creek. It's just great to have it. Love having that. It's at Junction Park right behind us here in downtown Boulder Creek. So even if you're visiting and you want to get some fresh apples or whatever, it's right behind downtown here. Lovely place. All right. Well, this afternoon is a fascinating talk over at the Boulder Creek Library with a dedicated bat researcher, Bethany Schultz. Now, I'm telling you, this person is passionate about bats, and she's fascinating to listen to. So she'll be over there, giving a talk at 4 o'clock today, a one-hour talk from 4 to 5 at the Boulder Creek Library. She's going to share her work on these fascinating yet often misunderstood creatures. You can go there and learn more about the threats that they're facing and how you, too, can help protect our local bats. So that is going on today, 4 o'clock. This Friday is a potluck and square dance with the Ben Lomond County Park. This is something that the Ben Lomond Alliance has been doing, and they're doing a lot of stuff over there. They've got some square dancing, and that is on Friday as well. And let me see here. I am just trying to find, yes. So they're having this Friday, July 10th, from 6:30 to 9:30, a potluck from 6:30 to 7:30, and then square dancing from 7:30 to 9:30. A woman named Nina Berry and a live band will guide dancers of all experience levels through the dances. There'll be beer and wine and soda and pie available. All is by donation, so no cost on that, just a donation. That's very nice. Another entity having a potluck this Sunday is the Boulder Creek Recreation and Parks Foundation community. The foundation, they're having a community potluck this Sunday, and it is, it'll be going once a month. It'll be the second Sunday of each month for July, August, and September. From 4 to 7 p.m. And it will be over at, Garahan Park. That's where we're having our music fest in August. You can bring a favorite dish or a dessert or a drink to share. And you can use your own reusable plate and utensils and cups if possible. And you can bring a blanket or a lawn chair. And so people are just going to chat there. They'll be collecting non-perishable food donations if people want to do that. But you can get together with your local community and chat, see what's going on with everyone. So that is this Sunday, put on by the Boulder Creek Parks and Recreation District's Foundation. They are a wonderful, wonderful foundation. All right, composting. Yep. That's right. That is on July 18th. This will be a virtual event, and you can learn about your composting basics. A lot of people are interested in this. It is fascinating. And you can learn how you can turn your kitchen and your yard waste into compost that your plants will love. Okay, so this is put on by... it's a UC cooperative extension out of Santa Clara County. So you can contact Composting Education Program, and they will direct you. So that is that. All right. Summer reading program is going on with the Santa Cruz Public Libraries, and that includes our local library. Get your kids
and really it's for adults too, reading. And then you can join their program and get involved with their Plant a Seed Read at the Santa Cruz Library. All right, that's stuff there. And let's see what we have on our clipboard here. We have a clipboard at the station. You can always bring in your flyers if you're having a sale, or like the Ben Lomond Alliance there, or the Boulder Creek Recreation and Parks District Foundation. If you're having an event like that, you can put it on a flyer and put it in our front door, and we'll put it on our clipboard here and announce it. All right, coming up later today, who do we have? We have Enrico Bermano coming in at 2 o'clock to do the Mountain Grass Show from 2 to 4 p.m., and that's followed by DJ Sage doing Shore to Shore, our world music show, from 4 to 6 p.m. She's just got a wealth of music that she likes to bring, and you never know what country she's going to visit. So that is very cool that she does there. All right, what else do we have? Over at the Ugly Mug, there is a show of Jimmy Dillon, who spent a lifetime doing all kinds of artistic endeavors. And this Saturday, he's teaming up with Lauren Rowan, who is Peter Rowan's brother, at the Ugly Mug in Soquel. They're celebrating their 40-year musical partnership. That is something to celebrate. Dillon calls Santa Cruz home these days, but he's literally traveled the entire world playing his music up to his... for his whole life, really. The Santa Cruz Sentinel recently caught up with him to get his origin story and find out what to expect at this Saturday's show. But he did move to the Bay Area back in 1969, eventually calling Marin home. He said, quote, "I was kind of a hippie dude. My hair got longer and I really started applying myself to guitar," end quote. He ended up sharing the stage with legends like Carlos Santana and Mike Bloomfield. He then met Lauren Rowan. He says, quote, "who's got his own history with his brothers, Chris and Peter, and the country rock outfit, the Rowan Brothers," end quote. But with Lauren Rowan, Dillon formed a couple of bands, including The Edge. Oh, wow. I remember them. A ska soul-influenced band. I remember them. Quote, "in Marin, we had a friendly competition with another local band called Huey Lewis and the American Express." And you can probably guess where they went. They showed up every Wednesday at Uncle Charlie's in Marin to jam, and those were some fun times, end quote. Now, life and music then took Dillon to Maui, and he crossed paths with Mike Pinder of the Moody Blues, which led him to studio work in Los Angeles for about a year. And then he met sax legend Clarence Clemons, just as Bruce Springsteen decided to put the E Street Band on hiatus. And so they became great friends, Dillon and Clemons, for about 20 years. While being humble and grateful, Dillon added, quote, "I mention this stuff and all of these amazing people because it's just reflective glory of years and years of just being out there and manifesting and somehow meeting the right people. I'm a pretty good gunslinger and I know how to do what I do, but there's plenty of those people around. I've just been fortunate, and really I owe so much for just being the right hand of a really lovable guy like Clarence Clemons for so many years. Everyone loved the big man." Boy, is that true. All right. Well, Jimmy Dillon and Lauren Rowan will be at the Ugly Mug this Saturday night at 7 p.m., $30 in advance. We did give tickets away to this yesterday already, so sorry we don't have any more. But maybe we can make some phone calls if folks are interested. All right, that does it for me today. I'll be back on Monday to do the KBCZ News Roundup again. And I'll be here Sunday morning to do Sunday Morning Live, which is our one and only live music program. Every Sunday morning, we bring live musicians in here, whether they like it or not, and and put them on the air, and usually have a great conversation and just hear a lot of great music. So tune into that 11 a.m. on Sunday mornings. Okay, thanks so much. We'll see you next time. Take care.

Hey there, this is Enrico Bermano inviting you to set your alarm for 2 p.m. till 4 p.m. on Thursdays for a little mountain grass, a little bluegrass, a little stuff recorded right at a festival, a lot of live recordings. Enjoy, and we'll see you then. Bye.

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Weekenders on our own. Such fun. Just a perfect day. Made me forget myself. I thought I was someone else, someone good.

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You're going to reap just what you sow.

Okay, that was Mars Needs Women by Bela Fleck and the Flecktones, live recording back in the 90s. And this is Enrico Bormano speaking to you live and in color from downtown Boulder Creek behind the stop sign. 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For you cyberly inclined individuals, this is your award-winning Boulder Creek Community Radio Station, from the skyline to the sea. And this is Mountain Grass. And we do this most Thursdays, unless I'm at a music festival or something like that. I like to go to music festivals and collect the music, which is kind of a neat thing to do. So, we'll just carry on here, huh? Sit back and roll your own here with Mountain Grass on a Thursday afternoon.

This next tune is one of Bill's own tunes. He recorded it a long time ago. He might remember the exact year when it was recorded, but it's one of my favorites. It's called Memories of You, Sweetheart.

0: This next song is a true story. My husband wrote this. It kind of in response to an occurrence in nature.
1: All right. I like that.
0: We moved up to the country with Mother Earth in our hands. Love was in our hearts. We would live life on the land. We built our house in harmony, put gardens far and wide. One night we went to take a soak

0: I hit my leg. It's okay.
1: Okay, another live recording. That was a recording when Bruce Champion was able to do that sort of thing up in Grass Valley with Amy Steindeck, I guess, doing a Stony Creek. And the Sail Away Ladies were doing a Bear in the Hot Tub. That was at the Good Old Fashioned, one of the side stages. Live recording, obviously, from the Good Old Fashioned. And then we had Bill Monroe and Doc Watson, a live recording from one of the festivals that they both showed up with, Memories of You, Fire on the Mountain. And then we had a song from the Friendly Ghost series. And that was recorded at this last Grass Valley. And Frank Flynn is the new engineer on that, and we were able to snag quite a few songs this last festival. It got to be quite a fun thing to do. Anyway, I put one recording on there that was just not recorded well enough, so I had to take that off. But Bela Fleck started things with Mars Needs Women, and that's where we started here on Mountain Grass here at KBCZ 89.3, your award-winning Boulder Creek Community Radio Station, from the skyline to the sea in KBCZ.org if you are out at sea or out in outer space. Well, I'll tell you, one of the things that are most important around here is the KBCZ Music Festival for 2026. And one might ask, when is that? August 29th at 2 o'clock till 7:30 at the Garahan Park in Boulder Creek. It's about 2.5 miles north of this town. It's the 8th annual music festival. And headlining will be the Kaufis Brothers. Ah, golly. You have to be living under a rock if you haven't heard the Kaufis Brothers. But they, if you haven't heard them, they will lift that rock off of your head and play modern-day torch-bearing songs, Roadhouse Acoustic, Americana, electrified roots music. It's and they write their own stuff. It's really good. The Trestlas? Trustees? Surf Psych Outfit from Santa Cruz, formed in 2021. The band is centered in the 60s West Coast garage rock tradition. They take their own on a psychedelic surf garage revival sound. All right, well, sounds like a good thing. It'd be an interesting band. The Squid Row Orchestra, a new 9-piece dance jam band. Born from an organic jam in the legendary Squid Row Alley of downtown Santa Cruz. The Squid Row Orchestra has evolved into a vibrant 9-piece collective and favorite of the local dance scene. They play classics, blues, soul, disco, items infused with modern energy that feels entirely like their own. And opening the show will be the Mother Corn Shuckers. Ah, shucks. Miller writing his original music they call Beergrass. A mix of country, bluegrass, rock and roll, and jam band music. Good music to drink beer to. They're going to have an album coming out. They will entertain you. They have the California Central Coast Beergrass sound. So, come to this music festival, and you'll be donating music money to the KBCZ. Keep this place going. Free parking. Visit. Let's see here. Well, go to the website, kbcz.org, and see if you can get tickets there. I think you can. Anyway, and this Friday, one of my favorite performers, Freebo, with Alice Howe, and she's a great blues singer. And Freebo, Freebo's been around for a long time. He was most famous for being the bass player for Bonnie Raitt, but he actually was bass player for many, many bands, including Ringo Starr and Paul McCartney. He toured as a bass player with many, many rock and roll bands. Anyway, they're doing a show at the Quomba this Friday from 7 p.m. And Glenn McPherson opens. The next Saturday, July the 18th, Water Tower is back in town. So this is one of those shows that you just don't want to miss. I like them a lot. I play their stuff fairly frequently. They're very, very entertaining. And this time they have asked me to come up on stage and play a song with them. And I am most honored because these are the young whippersnappers and I'm the old fart. So they're asking me to get up there and play with them, and by golly, I will. So come and see that, if anything. I'll do your favorite song that I do. How about that? So, and everyone knows what that is. So here at KBCZ 89.3, your FM dial on Thursday, this is Mountain Grass, and I am Enrico Bermano. And you know, recently I went and saw Molly Tuttle play with her future husband, and just the two of them played in Monterey, and oh my goodness. So I picked up the new album. You know, she's made her name in bluegrass, but she plays all kinds of music, and she is a musician that writes her stuff. So here is the story of my so-called life after on her new album called Goodbye, Miss Sunshine, Little Miss Sunshine. Don't forget, in Boulder Creek, they're having a farmer's market today at the Junction Park. There's a function at the Junction.

Yeah, to mine. AJ Lee and Blue Summit. They were in town in May at the Redwood Mountain Fair. I got to open up that show and she closed it. Used to be when she was a little girl, we did it the other way. She'd open the show and I'd close it. Yeah, things come around, go around. Philip Greer and Flinner with I Want You, She's So Heavy, The Beatles. Bobby D with Highway 5061 Revisited. Fleetwood Mac with Like Crane. Molly Tuttle's Story of My So-Called Life. Meredith Axelrod with Who. And Amy Steindeck with Stony Creek. And then there's a bear in a hot tub. I thought there was a beer in the hot tub. No. Don't go in there. There's a bear. He'll drink your beer. All right. This is KBZZ. Yeah. Yeah. Bear in a hot tub. Doesn't sound like a good thing. KBCZ 89.3, award-winning Boulder Creek Community Radio Station. 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There is no artificial intelligence used in this show, although it's actually very little intelligence used on this show. But we should just carry on. Carry on. This is Mountain Grass, and it's a Thursday, and we're feeling fine. How about a little Brianna Colored? This is off her album.

0: right, you might also know this next one. We actually have a music video out for this one. You'll know the name as soon as we start playing, and then you can go search on YouTube, Jubilee, insert name, and it'll pop up, and we're quite proud of it, and it's out, right?
1: Yeah.
0: Okay, I'm not crazy. It is out, so...

Here's one of the very absolute finest songs I know about death, written by Dave Carter. This is Dave Carter's song, When I Go. I love this tune for its beautiful minor melody, fiddle tune-like in complexity. I love it for its many references to wild animals, because I live in the middle of 30 acres of old-growth forest with a salmon stream running through the middle, with salmon in the stream and elk and deer in the woods, and eagles in the trees. But the main reason I love this song is because he's not going gentle into that good night like the poets talk about. He's going down swinging. So here for you is Dave Carter's When I Go.

0: Yeah, I liked it too. It was good, huh? Byron Bowers, When I Go. And we had Joni Mitchell with Woodstock and Meredith Axelrod with When I Left from East Virginia. And Jubilee with Graceland from good old fashioned 2024. Live recording and Brianna Cullard with her album Things Come and Go, and AJ Lee with To Mine. And you heard She's So Heavy, I Want You, She's So Heavy, Phillips, Greer, and Finer. So this is it. This is the KBCZ Boulder Creek Community Radio that you've heard so much about, if you listen to this radio station. And just thought I'd let you know that there's some stuff going on here. The BCRPD, that's Boulder Creek Recreation Department, foundation for their monthly community potluck at beautiful Graham Park. Bring your favorite dish, probably with something on it, to share. Or just bring yourself. Everyone is welcome. There's always plenty of food if people bring food. And you can have conversation and new friends, whether you've lived in San Lorenzo Valley your whole life or you just moved here. It's a wonderful opportunity to connect with others, enjoy the park, and build a stronger community together at the park. You're invited. That's this weekend. Looking for a date here. Yeah, this is second Sundays of every month, all right? So from 4 to 7. And I suppose that means it's the 12th this month. So anyway, after this show, we have the fantastic DJ Sage with her international flair, and she's going to show you and expose you to some foreign music that you probably will love. So don't go away. Stay tuned. Don't move that button. All right, here we go.
1: I'd like to say that when I was learning to play guitar and banjo, that the Monroe Brothers records were among my very favorites. And I guess that's how come he liked these songs good enough till I still remember some of them. And can pick them with Bill. There's a sort of a love ballad that me and Bill play sometimes called Midnight on the Stormy Deep. Bill, let's play that for him.
2: All right, sir.

Okay, that was Alan Bon and Skedaddle with the Delta. We know people on the Delta. And we did a little bit of the Friendly Ghosts series done up there in Cry, Cry, Darling. That was up in Grass Valley this weekend, or actually, what, 2 weekends ago. Anyway, I'm losing track. I get stuck at a festival, and I'm waiting for the next one. So anyway, DJ Sage is here, and she's milling about getting her music ready. And so you will stay tuned at 4 o'clock and when I take off. I will be here next Thursday. No festivals until August. And I just have to say that in August, second weekend in August, which actually kind of looks like the first weekend, the 6th, 7th, 8th, and 9th of August, is the good old-fashioned Bluegrass Festival held by Northern California Bluegrass Society in Tres Pinos. And it's been going on for 32 years. I think we've got it right by now. And I started this festival with the money that my mother gave me to throw a big party when she died. And so for 33 years, we've been throwing the party for Mom. So I want you to come and enjoy. It's a jammer's paradise. The difference between this festival and other festivals is that part of the payment for playing is that you could bring your family and they get in for free and they get to stay in camp. So all of the people that are on stage are all out wandering around with their instruments when the lights go off on the stage. There's like 120 musicians walking around with their instruments looking for trouble. That's something that you can only experience. There's no way to tell you what it's like to have 20 jams in an area that's as big as a baseball field. The cacophony is amazing. And so I will say right now, good night, Mrs. Calabash, wherever you are. And here's a little Bobby D before I go. And we'll see. I think I'm going to end the show with Little Wing. All right, bye.

0: Okay, well, I'm going to say goodnight. And I already said goodnight, Mrs. Calabash, so you know who you are. You take care now. We'll see you later. Bye-bye.
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2: And with that, we are taking it away. Good afternoon. 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

touring. This is really in celebration of Heiwa I Tahiti, French Polynesia's largest and oldest annual cultural celebration festival, Heiwa Nui, that is leading up to Bastille Day on July 14th. So French Polynesia, we'll go into the history as we proceed here on Shore to Shore and listen to some music from that whole region of the South Pacific. All right, let's get it rolling with Bobby Holcomb, another artist from Tahiti. We are listening to Polynesia is the Song, and here we go. 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

Belle Sirene. That was the group Te Awa Piti from Tahiti. Wow, French Polynesian variety group formed in 1992 by Marutua Hora, a.k.a. Mai, along with his compadres, the able Pau Afait Vehutai, Vehia Tua Paure. Wow, interesting. I cannot pronounce these names. Vehia Tu Parue, a.k.a. Vehia, and Emile Shamkua, Big Joe. All right, originally from Raiatea in French Polynesia. So this show is by request. We had a listener get in touch with me, actually texted me on our website, which you can do. You can go over to kbcz.org. The chat is open. I'm DJ Sage, and this is Shore to Shore. You can chat with me. Well, I had a request come in last week asking for music from French Polynesia in celebration of Bastille Day. And I thought, all right, that's a good challenge. So I put together a little playlist for us all to listen to. That was Belle Sirene, which I think is so interesting because they were singing in French, right? And you can definitely hear the ukulele. There's a lot of overlap with music of Hawaii. There's overlap with music from New Zealand in the Maori culture. Even threads, you can hear some refrains of Papua New Guinea, which I will probably play at the end of the show, see it for a little comparison. But boy, we are just diving in, so to speak. Before that, we heard Bobby Holcomb, who was an artist and musician who wrote popular Polynesian songs. He was born in 47, passed away in 91. He was born in Honolulu, actually, son of an African-American father from Georgia and a Hawaiian-Portuguese mother. Traveled extensively throughout Asia, Europe, and the Americas, and France, settling ultimately in 1976 in Tahiti and learning the Tahitian language and settling on the island of Huahine, composing songs in Polynesian. And so that's Bobby Holcomb, who we heard before. So let's hear a little bit more. We've got time for one more track, and then I'll take a little break for some traffic. All right, here's another one. The title is in French. The sound is from the islands, though. This is Barefoot Boys. This is a group from Tahiti, again, formed in the 1960s, the iconic house band for the famous bar Lea in Papeete in the Polynesian music scene. All right, let's hear the Barefoot Boys with Plage Romantique. 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

A brother and sister duo right there. That was Sabrina and Tapu Lachlan, both from Tahiti, playing together since they were very young. Sabrina began singing backup vocals for her older brother, started recording with him at just 11 years old, and then Tapu Lachlan is a very popular singer, songwriter, and producer in French Polynesia, owns his own recording studio, and has released several albums. All right, well, you are listening to Shore to Shore, music from around the world here at KBCZ 89.3 FM, your award-winning Boulder Creek community radio station. From the skyline to the sea, I'm DJ Sage, having some fun today. This is all by request, this entire show, really, of French Polynesian music that we are discovering together for the first time here on these airwaves. One small dimension of Bastille Day coming up next Tuesday, July 14th. And of course, there are so many cultures around the world that were influenced by the French. And yes, I do mean that in the wake of colonialism, some incredible music did surface, so we can be thankful for that. But we are going to celebrate that French diaspora in this one place in the middle of the Pacific right now, French Polynesia. So we are looking at all of the islands there. My goodness, so many. More than 100 islands stretching out over 2,000 kilometers right there in the middle of the South Pacific Ocean. Just to the west of Fiji, Samoa, Tonga, and the Cook Islands, and very far south of Hawaii. But nonetheless, there was so much cross-pollination from the Maori culture in New Zealand, all the way up to Papua New Guinea, all the way up to Hawaii, even out to Easter Island, Rapa Nui. And so we are exploring just a little. I mean, it would take shows and shows and shows to dive deep, but we're going to explore it today on Shore to Shore. All right, we'll take a little break, and I am hearing my own voice in the background. I don't know if you can hear me. Turn that down. All right, we're going to take a look at the traffic. 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Get my computer to work. There we go. We are taking a look at the roads today, starting off on Highway 1, as we often do, in the southbound direction from Santa Cruz, heading south for our afternoon commute. As per usual, we've got slow lanes on Highway 1 southbound just before Morrissey Boulevard, and that continues on past the Soquel Drive exit and even beyond past the 41st Avenue exit. Bay and Porter easing up after Bay Porter a little bit, but then kicking back up at Park Avenue all the way stretching to State Park Drive, and then easing up really before Rio Del Mar. Then we've got clear roads from Rio Del Mar in Aptos all the way down to Watsonville. Let's take a look. Wow, computer is just not cooperating today. That is all right. We are rolling with it. Well, it is hard for me to zoom. So we'll just say Highway 1 in the northbound direction from Watsonville on up back to Santa Cruz, looking clear in those lanes. Highway 1 northbound, clear all the way to Santa Cruz. Let's look at Highway 1 on the west side of town, coming off of Highway 17. We've got that standard slowing at the River Street light crossing the San Lorenzo River. We've got, ooh, yes, Highway 1. So that stretch from Mission to River, if you're headed toward Highway 17 from the west side, that is backed up considerably right there. The major lights on Highway 1, that's Mission on the west side of town, all impacted there. So that's going to be Chestnut Street, Laurel Street, Bay Street, and Swift. The rest of Highway 1, Cabrillo Highway, heading out of town all the way to Davenport, looking clear for you on your Thursday afternoon commute.
We'll look at Highway 17 now from Santa Cruz on up through Scotts Valley, looking good in both directions, and then all the way to Skyline Summit, looking clear all the way, and over to Las Gatas. Now, the northbound lanes are looking clear on Highway 17 from Summit, dropping down to Las Gatas. However, if you are headed on the other direction, we've got a little bit of bad news. So Highway 17 in the southbound lanes, that's starting up even before Los Gatos. So starting up at the Highway 9 exit. But then we've got slow, sluggish lanes all the way up, passing Lexington Reservoir, all the way up to Big Moody Curve, passing, really clearing up by Redwood Estates. From there on down south, we're looking good on Highway 17 southbound. Again, we got slow lanes all the way to Redwood Estates and then clear the rest of the way to Santa Cruz. Okay, we'll look at Highway 9 now with this glitchy little computer. Highway 9 from Santa Cruz on up through Henry Cowell, Redwood State Park, looking clear in both lanes all the way to Felton. And then downtown Felton looking pretty good at the major lights. Mount Hermon Road to Graham Hill Road and Felton Empire Road looking relatively good. Tiny bit of slowing around the high school and Glen Arbor Road the rest of the way of Highway 9 all the way up to Ben Lomond looking clear. Ben Lomond to Brookdale also looking good. And then we've got that standard one-lane closure from Brookdale to Boulder Creek. That's happening just north of the Brookdale Lodge, impacting more of the southbound lanes than the northbound, so not terrible on your afternoon commute. And then clear the rest of the way, Highway 9 into Boulder Creek. Then we've got the same standard works happening at Riverdale. This is north of Boulder Creek on Highway 9. And then again, we've got that closure, one-lane closure at Kings Creek. Got some works happening there. Okay, I will try to get this computer to work a little bit better for you on the next break. The rest of Highway 9 is looking good all the way to Skyline Summit and dropping down Big Basin Highway to Saratoga. All right. Well, shall we get back to some more music? I think so. That's the best, most graceful way out of this little technical conundrum. We're going to keep on going with this music from French Polynesia. So I want you to just imagine that you're in your car right now, or you know, maybe you got the windows open wherever you happen to be passing this afternoon. You're just imagine looking out and seeing that opalescent ocean and that tropical breeze. We've got it pretty good here in Santa Cruz, but I'm going to try to take you away a little bit more here with more music from French Polynesia. We've got the artist Petitot. This is Ahoy Te Va. And I got to correct myself. I should have said Papete, Tahiti. That is where we're landing today here on Shore to Shore. Music from around the world at KBCZ 89.3.

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Beautiful. That was Teho Tetufa with the song Karigate Manu. Before that, we heard Aramistique with Moruru Teu Atua. 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Let's go for one more before we take another break and check out the weather. This is another group, Toa Ura, with this song, Temiti. Lots of music that I myself am discovering right along with you. 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

The band Toaura from Tahiti. That is Te Miti, that song, playing traditional Polynesian music with modern instruments. And wow, we are discovering a lot of music here from French Polynesia today by request from a listener here at KBCZ 89.3 FM, your award-winning Boulder Creek Community Radio Station. 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I'm your host, DJ Sage. We've got music from around the world every Thursday for your drive time from 4 till 6, which means that we've got an hour to go, and we are just diving in to those crystal clear blue waters, listening to all of this gorgeous music from French Polynesia. And why today? Well, French Polynesia does celebrate Bastille Day, and they have a large festival the whole month of July in celebration of Bastille Day and independence. Although there, as far as I understand, there is a split split political atmosphere in terms of whether French Polynesia would like independence from France. I won't go into the details too much, but suffice to say that there's a heavy influence from France. The month-long festival in July is called Heiva Nui, a massive holiday combining French national pride with the vibrant Polynesian culture. And so there are a lot of cultural competitions, local sports, outrigger canoe races, even javelin throwing and stone lifting. There are official ceremonies that happen and a lot of singing and dancing the whole month of July. And so, of course, that culminates next week on Tuesday, July 14th is Bastille Day. So French Polynesia is but one of the many places around the world that have a distinct Francophone influence. Of course, colonialism reached its tendrils far and wide. And here on Shore to Shore, we do play music from a lot of other French locales, Haiti and L'Île de la Réunion, among other places. So we will get into that another week. But today it is French Polynesia. All right. Well, thank you for being with me here on Shore to Shore. Let's take a break and look at our skies out there. So nice and sunny. The KBCZ Weather Report is brought to you by Abbott's Thrift, located in downtown Felton, serving the local community since 2002. Abbott's Thrift features furniture, collectibles, clothing, electronics, houseware, and jewelry, and the